trip out. Kevin Parker's psychedelic rock project from Perth, Australia. They'll be in Atlanta for a couple of nights. July 11th, that's a Saturday, or July 12th, that's a Sunday, obviously. And look at the pretty lights and dance. And have someone drive me to the Waffle House afterwards. Tame Impala, Dracula.

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1: I think we were just home more. 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

It's what you got going on this weekend. 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
2: He went to a hypnotist, and he said, I was so skeptical. 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
3: 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A different part
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5: John F. Kennedy once said, "Word to the nation, guard zealously your right to serve in the armed forces, for without them, there would be no other rights to guard." 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
1: We get it. 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
1: 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Oh, man. I should do this for a living.
0: It feels good to be Boatu. 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

0: heart. 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
1: 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Also, tell my kids no food in your rooms, food or drink. And then when they are going to bed, then I go up to the fridge and I sneak in my room. 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
2: Why are you allowed?
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2: And we've waited our whole lives to be able to use that excuse.
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2: Because our parents used it with us.
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2: So it's like a privilege. 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It's a right.
1: Yeah.
2: 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Yeah. You think he cleans up his soda cans? 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
1: 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I'll struggle to play you Orion, the grayest sky in minutes. 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
1: Hanity 3, Svenna's Honesty, it's Cosmo. Filling in for Tripper. I had to pay for gas somehow. Leon Thomas, Chris Brown, Post Malone in minutes, Alex Warren.

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12: 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We remember the words of President Lincoln in the Gettysburg Address. He captured the nation's purpose and honored the fallen soldiers' sacrifices during the Civil War. 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We have come to dedicate a portion of that field as a final resting place for those who here gave their lives that that nation might live."
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9: John F. Kennedy once said, "Word to the nation, guard zealously your right to serve in the armed forces, for without them, there would be no other rights to guard." May is Military Appreciation Month, where we give thanks to the courageous men and women who selflessly devote their lives to protecting our nation. Their sacrifices shall never be forgotten.
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1: 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Thanks for listening. That's going to do it for me. Triple will be back on Monday. Have a good weekend. But if you don't worry about it. Pretty sure it's not your last weekend. Bruno Mars, I Just Might. 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

0: 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Or
1: when I was in my early 20s, I volunteered one year to be like a poll watcher.
0: Did you? A poll watcher.
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0: Jerry here.
3: He was a poll watcher.
1: Yeah. It was in March, and it wasn't an election year.
0: Right. Yeah. And it was at a weird
1: it was at Chippendales.
0: Yeah. Club, but whatever.
1: Yeah.
0: Right, it was fun.
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1: Everyone's hands up, and they weren't thinking powerful, trust me. We own the nightclub. My own husband was in a fraternity, and I make fun. He looks like he's still in one. He's got a belt with all these names, and I'm like, what? 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He said, well, those are my fraternity brothers. We can't throw this away. I'm like, okay.
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0: Yeah. On Hot 98.3. Warning, warning, warning. If you have young kids in the car, turn down your radio. 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Adult content ahead. In 3, 2, 1.
2: The gruesome details are coming out of rapper David's murder trial, including chainsaws in burn cages.
3: Oh.
2: And our official attorney, Lisa Lanier, is going to walk us through some of the things going on. But also, the main question we have for her is why it took so long to arrest, because months and months and months ago, we heard this. I never heard of the guy, but, a Tesla was found that belonged to him with a dead 14-year-old in it. Mm-hmm. And their social media posts that they were together and then chats between the two. Like, okay, well, he's going to be arrested tomorrow. And then like 6, 7, 8 months go by, if not longer, and then he's finally been arrested. And now the details of the trial are starting to come out.
4: That is odd. You have a dead body in the car. Immediately you should be arrested.
3: And he was saying he denied. And it was nuts that nothing seemed to be happening. And then now, and I know I'm just skipping ahead and we're going to get Lisa, but it's the fact that we know now what we know, the gruesome way that she was murdered, the way, all the details of how he did it. It's like, I can't believe it took so long, you know?
2: I know. It's crazy. We do have our official attorney, Lisa Lanier. Good morning, Lisa.
3: Hi, Lisa.
2: Well, our first question, what took so long to get an arrest when he's got a dead body in the car?
5: Yeah, that is a great question. So this was strategy. This was completely intentional. So in most cases, the investigators, law enforcement, they do their thing. And when they have a case that they think is ready to go, for charging, they take it to the DA and the DA decides then. And sometimes the DA then will invoke a grand jury. And here, what the DA did was got involved, and this happens sometimes in certain cases, particularly if they're going to be high profile. The DA pretty much ran the investigation and did it and invoked a grand jury, an investigative grand jury from day one. And so it was all strategy, all designed to basically dot every I, cross every T, and have the case just ironclad before they made the arrest. And so part of the delay, of course, is always like telephone forensics. It's, body fluid autopsy, chemical analysis, all that kind of stuff. And that takes time. But a lot of the delay here had to do with the grand jury. They issued subpoenas, and the grand jury can force reluctant witnesses. And so the grand jury subpoenaed David's parents, as well as there was one witness that had to be arrested to make him testify. Whoa. That was a friend of David's. And they go ahead and they lock in the testimony so that if something, were to happen and one of these witnesses changes their story or something, they've got their testimony recorded, sworn statements before a grand jury that can be used in the trial. So this was 100% strategy just to make sure that they had every nail in this guy's coffin.
2: Mm-hmm. And I guess, if you're the young woman who was murdered, their family, that's probably where it's so stressful. It's like, what is going
3: on? What's taking so long? Yeah.
2: Sorry, we already lost her, but then it's like, it's in this person's car. We knew they were like dating or hooking up or whatever.
3: Had reported her missing 3 separate times.
2: Right. And then you're just like, what's
4: taking
2: long?
4: Do we know what the motive was? Why did he do
5: So what the prosecutors released their brief, and the defense attorneys asked that it be sealed so that we in the public could not see it. And the judge said, sorry, it's going to be released. And that's where we're getting all this information. So according to the prosecutors, they were in this relationship since she was 13 years old.
2: Ugh.
5: And he met her when she was 11. But then at 13, they started having a sexual relationship, according to prosecutors. And it became kind of volatile. And they were fighting and breaking up. And then at some point she said, look, I'm going to expose you because what you've been doing, having sex with me since I was a little kid, is wrong. And she's still a little kid, right? She's only 14. And she says, I'm going to go public on you. So he then says, let's try to talk this out. So he sends an Uber for her. And so the Uber goes and picks her up at about 10 o'clock at night. And it takes her to his house in Hollywood. This was on April 23rd, and prosecutors say that night he stabbed her to death, and that he stood, I don't know how, I guess he's, how they know this, but that he stood there and watched her bleed out, and then didn't do anything for a few days, and then he ordered a shovel to be delivered from Home Depot. The delivery service Postmates delivered it. I mean, this is so dumb because all this stuff is so traceable,
2: it's
5: right?
2: Tracked. Yeah.
5: Right. And so then one more week later, he ordered 2 chainsaws from Amazon. And then 4 days later, from Amazon. He ordered a blue kiddie pool, a body bag, and heavy-duty laundry bags.
2: He's trying to get caught.
3: Yeah, I mean, it's like, are you insane?
2: I mean, right. Anyone who orders a shovel and a body bag within the same calendar year.
3: Flagged
2: at least.
4: I wouldn't order it.
5: And then he orders a burn cage a few months later.
4: Oh, my gosh.
3: And Lisa, interrupt, but my thought immediately when I'm reading these gruesome, horrific details, I could not believe the amount of days that was going between all of these orderings.
5: Yes.
3: My thought, where is he keeping
2: her? Where's the body? Yeah.
3: And is he's obviously not leaving the house. He stabbed her to death. So there's got to be blood and all sorts of things in the home. And it's like weeks go by.
2: You're talking about a psychopath, sociopath.
5: Months go by.
3: Yeah.
5: It was months before he bought the burn cage. And so prosecutors say that he kept her in his garage trying to figure out what to do. And that then, so this was, you know, some weeks or months later, prosecutors say that he put her body in the inflatable pool in his garage and used the chainsaw to cut off her head, arms, and legs.
2: Jeez.
5: Then he cut off her two of her fingers because they had distinctive tattoos, including his name. Mm-hmm. And the fingers have never been recovered. So he did something else with the fingers, might have flushed them or something. So he puts her body parts in these bags, puts them in the storage trunk of his Tesla where they stay 4 months. And the smell is horrendous. And he was telling people that would come over to his house, they would be like, dude, what's that smell? And he would be like, oh, there's like a sewage problem or something. You know, he was just making up all these stories about what the smell was. Well, then he has to go on tour. So he parks his Tesla on the street near his house, thinking this is a perfectly legal place to park. I'll just park it here. But apparently there was going to be some event or something. And you know how they'll come along and say, no more parking here because there's an event coming. So he got towed. And the owner of the impound lot went over to the Tesla and was like, this is ridiculous, this smell. Let's see what's in here. And then he opened it up and found her body parts in there covered in insects, just smelling the high of it.
4: Oh, my gosh. That is awful.
2: So he goes through all this months of trying to, like, kind of cover it up or a slow pace to it. And then you just leave. I feel weird if I leave my leftovers in my car for 24 hours.
4: Yeah.
2: I get panicky.
3: If
2: I leave cash in the car, he has a dead body, someone he murdered, and he just leaves
4: it.
2: And he goes on tour, just like leaves it, and people are coming over.
5: And
2: it stinks.
5: Just leaves it.
2: All right, we have more with our official attorney, Lisa Lanier, coming up next.

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2: For David's murder trial with his 14-year-old girlfriend.
3: And I think
2: he
3: also,
2: psychopath.
3: I think he also started a sexual relationship with another woman, is my understanding, in between all of this.
4: And apparently he had been dating some other girls, and that's part of why she was upset and why they were arguing. Other evidence that the prosecution lists is they have surveillance video that proves he was the last person to drive the Tesla. Because, you know, one of the things he started saying immediately when it was found was he was like, oh, somebody else had my car.
2: Right.
4: But they found surveillance video from, like, Ring cameras and stuff showing him being the last one to drive it before it was towed. They also have all kinds of awful sex pictures of her at the age of 13 on his phone. They have her DNA in the bloodstains in his garage. And they have pieces of the plastic from the blue kiddie pool that are, like, in her remains.
5: With all that evidence, he would have been arrested quicker.
2: Mm-hmm. Yeah, a whole year.
4: Well, they were just really making sure that they had everything covered before they arrested
2: him. What else do you need?
3: Yeah, I don't know.
5: I'm sorry, but if I had...
4: You see these things go south, and it took a while to get all of this. And they wanted to... They're also looking at other things to make sure that there wasn't a conspiracy, that other people may have helped him. And so they don't want to leave any stone unturned. So I think they did a really nice job, and it's got a bow on it now. I mean, they're not going to offer him any kind of plea deal. No. So he's going to have to go to trial. I mean, it's ironclad.
2: They were talking about rapper David.
5: If I had Katie chopped up in my car in the trunk, I would be immediately arrested.
3: Yes.
2: Oh my God.
4: Yeah. No, I mean, that's just even crazy to hear you say, right? If I had Katie chopped up in my car.
3: Right. Well, that's fine.
2: Everyone in the parking lot works like, Chase, your car stinks.
3: Right.
2: And he's like, nah, it's something else.
3: I like that he had people coming over to his house as if nothing had happened. And the whole time thinking poor parents.
2: Yeah.
3: You know, having to hear these details about their daughter. It's just what a life at 14.
5: And Lisa, not to switch gears, but if I did have Katie chopped up and I left her body parts in the pool, this pool like the guy had, because the guy had a pool, he left the body in, would it prevent the smell?
4: No. I think what he was trying to do with the pool was to keep the blood from staining his garage. But he still got blood in the garage. Yeah. And he apparently accidentally tore the pool because there's pieces of the pool in her remains.
3: Because he's using a chainsaw.
4: He's not a professional.
2: Yeah,
4: clearly.
2: Right. Yeah. Probably cut up in the pool,
3: yes,
2: right?
3: Yes, like blood's going to go everywhere.
2: So
4: he didn't think it through very well.
5: No. How do you keep a body from not smelling? Does anybody know?
3: No.
2: You would burn it right away.
4: Yeah, I mean, if he burned it or something, or buried it
2: or
4: something.
2: What if
4: you
2: put it in acid, right?
5: Funeral homes?
2: Well, no, they embalm you.
3: They embalm you. They're draining all your fluids.
4: They suck out all the body fluid, and replace it with preservatives.
3: Yeah, all your fluids and then the decaying of your skin, but yeah.
5: Interesting.
3: Uh-huh. In this book that I'm reading right now, they're having a very hard time trying to solve this murder because they know that she was, somebody came up behind her and put a plastic bag over her. So she never saw it coming.
2: And then they
3: put a plastic, and so she just... It died of asphyxiation, but they can't figure out who did it.
2: Oh, who done it? Those are always good.
3: It's
5: well,
3: really
5: I guess
3: good.
5: You could, if you had a plastic bag for the whole body sealed up, it might prevent the spell.
3: I don't know. I don't know. Probably not. I think it seeps through.
2: This is probably 2 months ago. I went, there was a smell in the Prius that I was borrowing from my mom. I'm like, what is this smell?
3: But mom, is there a dead body in there?
2: Who is dead? And I looked everywhere in there and I was like, maybe something fell. You cleaned out the car, there's nothing in the car. I'm like, this is insane. And then it's just a horrible, horrible smell. And then one day I was lifting, I was trying to find something. I had to lift up the like where the trunk is. Mm-hmm. You know how it has like there's a cover you can pick up and sometimes it will have like a tire underneath it. Well, somehow when I went to the grocery store, some ground beef I got, when I put it in there, it slid.
5: Ew.
2: I'm like, I don't know how it did.
3: Ew.
2: In the container, it'd been in there for 2 months.
3: Ew.
2: Like underneath it. I'm like, how? And I'm trying to look at it. I'm like, how did it get there? It's still in the packaging. So, Jason, to your still in the food line bag.
4: Plastic,
2: it's still in the packaging. It stunk.
3: Yeah.
5: Right. Yeah.
2: And I remember because I went back to food line the next day. I'm like, I never got

0: never made it to my car. Like, yeah. Oh, you just get another one. And now I'm like, oh, crap.
1: Oh, there it was.
0: It was there.
2: Well, that's a thin plastic.
0: I still don't even know how it went. There's no opening for it to go that way.
2: Well, that's a thin plastic, too, that's covering.
1: And it's kind of slippery.
3: Does your mom's car still stink?
0: No, it doesn't.
3: Get rid of the bees? Because sometimes after you remove the offensive item, it'll still smell for a while.
0: Yeah, no, luckily it was still wrapped and it was also in a food line bag.
1: Yeah.
2: That is gross.
0: It was horrible.
2: That means it was in the sun.
1: Then just baking inside of that plastic bag.
0: And it's so horrible. Yeah. And I'm like, every time I got in the car, we're like, this is terrible.
2: Well, just think of that. That little bit of ground beef was smelling that bad, but this guy had a chopped up whole body.
1: Yeah, he's like, what? It's a sewer.
0: Sewer.
3: Oh, and the smell. Everybody said the smell was terrible. The witnesses that have been called and stuff, you know, to document how long the smell was happening. And I feel so sorry for her family. Me they too. Really tried to keep her away from him. They took her cell phone. They grounded her, and she would continue to. When the parents took her cell phone, he went to her school, and he drove up, and he summoned a little kid to come over to the car, and he said, "I'll give you $1,000 if you'll take this cell phone." And take it in there and, you know, give it to Celeste Hernandez. And so the kid did it. So he gave her a different phone that she could hide from her parents. Wow. They really pursued her, and she was so young.
0: Yeah,
3: and,
0: what a freak.
1: It does not make it right, but I understand why some parents lose their minds and go after the people who
0: absolutely
1: harm their children.
0: Somebody did to one of your kids. I think a jury
2: chopped them up. Yeah.
1: I mean,
2: horrific.
0: Yeah. He needs to be buried under the jail.
3: And somebody like this, you get this young girl and she's got this rising music star who's paying all this attention to her and wants to be with her. And, you know, that's never going to be something you can fight as a parent. You know, I mean, it's just going to be impossible.
0: Yeah, it's tragic all the way around.
1: Maybe the good news is that we can use this story and say as a parent, yeah, look what happened here. You know what I mean?
0: Right, yeah.
3: Maybe. Yeah. Yeah. Yeah.
1: Oh, yeah. Teachable moment.
0: Yeah, exactly. See, always be aware of what your kids are doing to the best of your ability, for sure. All right, Lisa, we appreciate you.
1: Thank you
0: so much. Official attorney of Jared and Katie in the morning. If you're ever injured, contact her right away at hireaheavyweight.com.
4: 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Jared and Katie in the morning.

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2: So Katie's pride and arrogance, her words,
3: yes,
2: not ours.
3: Those are my words.
2: You may agree, though.
3: Mm-hmm.
2: Caused an issue while she was at the public library.
3: Uh-huh. You know I love the library.
2: Oh, yeah.
3: I will request books to be put on hold.
2: Hold on a second.
3: Jason Revere!
2: The hell, dude?
3: I don't know. He's walking down the hall.
2: You look like me in the hallway. You're on your phone.
3: On your phone, drinking hot, your coffee.
4: I was getting... Well, Jared doesn't drink coffee.
3: But yeah. You do. Yours is steaming hot.
2: Steaming hot.
4: It is.
2: He's texting and then walking into his office. We're like, where are you going?
3: We're on the air. You're about to miss a very riveting story about the library. but it was my arrogance and my pride that got in the way. And those are my words. I will. Because looking back, it was arrogance and pride. I go to the library a couple times a month. And I'll request books, and then I get the email, and it's like, oh, your holds are ready, you know? So I get very excited.
4: My holds.
3: I get like a tingle. Like, yeah. Oh, my holds are ready. You know, because they're books that I really wanted, and then when they're ready, it's a good thing. So I gathered all of the books that I needed to return. I felt pretty good about it because normally there's a book or two that I just can't find. The kids have it stashed somewhere, whatever. But I get the printout list from the library and I was able to check off every single one. So I felt in control.
2: There you go. It's all about control.
3: All about the control. I loaded them up into, I have this Athleta tote. It's a large blue shiny bag that mm-hmm. I use to hold all of our library books because it's sturdy, you know? So I load it all up. I walk to the book return before I go into the library. I deposit all of the books and then I go pick up my holds. And then I think, well, I'm here. Normally I bring the kids with me and I let them pick out all the books that they want. But since I'm here, I'll just surprise them with a bunch of books.
2: Right.
3: Well, the librarian, who I happen to now know, said to me, hey, you know that these shelves all over here are all the brand new ones. We just got a whole bunch of books in. So I was like, yes.
2: Heck yeah.
3: Yes. I went over.
4: How many books do you typically take out at once?
3: Well, this time I took out 25.
2: Oh my gosh.
4: Who does that?
3: I took
4: are
3: out
4: you allowed to?
3: Two for me. Yeah.
4: Or are you getting a VIP treatment?
3: No, you're allowed to.
2: You're
3: allowed.
2: More.
3: And I don't have any outstanding bat. Like I don't.
4: What's the max?
3: Oh, I don't know.
4: 25? I thought it was like three.
2: Well, three or five.
3: Two for me.
2: Uh-huh.
3: The two books that I had on hold, and then the 23 for my kids. They're, you know, graphic novels that the kids like to read and that sort of thing. So 23 books later, 25 books, I go to the self-checkout.
4: Just have a big tote.
3: Yeah, well, I have the big blue athletic tote, right?
2: A suitcase.
3: So I carry them all over to the self-checkout. I get my library card out.
4: I'm like, oh my gosh.
3: Boop. Do that. Then you plug in your PIN and I just start doing, they have this thing where it's like I don't know. It's on the table.
2: Like a
3: and
2: scanner?
3: It's like a magnetic reader. And so you just put the book on top and then boom, it pops up on your computer screen. And once you see the title on the computer screen, you can move it over to where you're going to bag your books.
4: Okay. So they don't monitor this?
3: You can go to the librarian if you need
4: but
3: help.
4: The self-checkout, they don't monitor if you scanned every book?
3: I think if you're stealing from the library, you have some issues.
4: Well, I don't know.
3: I mean,
4: about
3: they're
4: that.
3: Free.
4: Right.
3: Do you know what I mean?
2: Yeah.
3: Like, just go ahead and check it out.
2: Right, yeah.
3: It's a free.
2: I don't
3: want
2: to be tracked.
3: Yeah, you're not.
4: How long can you keep the 25 books that you're checking out?
3: Some are 2 weeks, but the other ones are around a month-ish.
2: Okay.
3: 3 weeks to a month. But if it's a brand new book and it's really popular and everybody wants to read it, you get 2 weeks and you have to return it. You can't renew it.
4: Interesting.
2: Oh, okay.
3: Yeah. So anyway, I was putting all the books onto the scanner, and then I was moving them over to the side because I was going to put them into my own tote, right? So five full minutes later, I'm all finished, and I start loading them into my Athleta bag. And the librarian comes over, and he's like, oh, I see you have a lot. Do you want me to go ahead and bag them in this?
2: I see you're crazy greedy. You need some help?
4: Katie's got to be on the higher side.
2: I've never heard of that.
3: Even
2: when the
3: books?
2: Kids would go there for like reading time and stuff, you see people checking out. Maybe five?
3: Never, like a big stack of books?
2: No.
4: 20. Oh. She's going to need a forklift. What is those things? What is it? I forgot what they call.
3: A
4: hand truck.
2: Yeah.
4: You're going to need a hand truck.
2: Well, guys have pointed out you have a sturdy bag.
3: That's
2: made from
3: true.
2: All these library books.
3: I think it is from carrying, from hauling my books. So he says to me, do you want, you need some of these bags? And he starts pulling out some plastic grocery bags. I said, oh, no. I have my tote. Right here, this large blue shiny Athleta bag. That's my library.
4: This
3: tote.
4: Is not
3: that's
4: my tote. First
3: right?
4: rodeo.
3: Yeah. Like I'm good. I don't use the plastic
2: the
3: bags.
2: Plastic.
3: Okay.
2: I'm Katie.
3: Yeah. So in my mind, I'm thinking,
2: Idiot.
3: No thanks. So I load all 25 books into my Athleta bag. And as I, we're talking, and he hands me the slip that I needed from the machine to make sure that I have all my books. And as I'm slinging the Athleta bag up onto my shoulder, I sling it up like this because it's very heavy. Like, no lie, the damn thing broke. And all 25 yes! books
4: oh my
3: went
4: gosh.
3: All over the floor, and I just turned, and I was, and it makes a huge noise.
1: Oh yeah,
3: everybody in the library
1: She's
3: is like, yeah. And I mean, they it was like a this is the best a splay, yeah. You know, like it, they just went all over, and it was so loud. And I just turned slowly, and I said, I'm going to take you up on those bags. I mean, the thing ripped from one side to the other all the way down, and they just went everywhere.
2: That is hilarious.
3: So oh then I had gosh. To pick them all up.
4: That's embarrassing.
3: Yes,
4: too.
3: And everyone, all the like the little kids are because I'm in the checkout area where the little kids section is, you know, and all the kids are just looking like, what just happened? Anyway,
4: isn't the library supposed to be quiet
3: yes.
4: too? And here's Kate.
2: It was books everywhere. I love it so much.
3: It was a hurricane moment if I've ever had one.
2: Were your kids with you? Or just
3: no, just me.
2: Oh,
3: just
2: yeah.
3: me. So I had to pick up all 25 by myself.
2: No, I got it. Yeah. No, here's
3: fine.
2: Another one. Oh, this one went under the table.
3: Yep. So then the librarian reaches down as if like. I knew she'd need these. And so then he grabs the bags, and he very kindly helps me bag them up, and then he grabbed another one just to be sure. And I was like, thank you.
2: You double bagged
3: it. Thank you so much. And I said, you know what? And I'll take my own tote and throw that away.
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1: Okay, we're just talking about how Katie got embarrassed at the library because she checked out 25 library books. She used her own bag instead of the bags offered, and when she slung it around her shoulder, all 25 books went all over the floor. And as our friend Jason Goodman always says, pigs get fed, hogs get slaughtered.
2: Yeah, I do say that.
1: And you got slaughtered.
2: I will say that.
0: I slaughtered myself.
1: You did slaughter yourself.
2: I don't like the fact that we're spending our taxes on libraries.
0: Oh, God.
2: I mean, it is. You know how much that costs to run a library?
0: Yes.
2: I just saw one over in Kernersville. I'm like, what in the? This is like a nice-ass building.
0: Maybe you should go in one.
2: I don't want to.
0: You should. No, maybe that's where you should spend some of your time reading.
2: I do read. I read the articles on social media.
0: Yeah, but there's nothing like having a book.
2: Yeah.
0: But
2: Katie, why do we have to spend the money on that?
0: Jason, I'm not going to have...
2: We have the book exchange.
0: I've already expressed my disgust with you once today. I don't have the patience to do it again.
2: So you think it's a waste?
0: No, I do not. I don't. I think that if more people use the library, we'd be better off.
2: Why?
0: Get off social media. Go read a book.
2: Read fiction books?
0: Yes. Use your mind.
1: To be more literate.
0: You don't have to read fiction. You can read whatever you want. But I think if we used our imaginations, we'd have better communication skills. We'd be better critical thinkers. We'd be creative thinkers. I don't know. I think we'd be kinder to each other. I do. I really do.
1: Reading is
0: as opposed
1: fundamental.
0: To like,
1: you didn't hear that? The reading rainbow?
0: Yes. Fighting on the internet, you know? Which I was also guilty of.
2: Why do we have to have so many libraries then? Why can't we
0: really don't have so many.
2: Oh, every town has one. It seems like
0: just about. Because every town, it's like not that many.
2: We'll travel a little further so we just cut down on the expense.
0: I love it.
2: Okay.
0: I love the library.
1: I'm Googling something real quick.
0: You should go in, Jason.
2: Why
0: I'm telling you.
2: So
0: they have great. Because you're so anti. It's gross.
2: Shut up.
0: It is.
2: Why is it gross?
0: What if I said, what do we need another sports bar for?
2: Because it's not, the government's not paying for it.
0: We have so many.
2: The government is not paying for it.
0: We have so many.
2: Do I say that about a bookstore? No.
0: Well,
2: I don't say about a book, although the airport one is very expensive. No, but I never say that about a bookstore because we're not paying for it. Somebody's making the money off it. It's a private thing.
1: It says,
0: you're
2: how is that gross?
0: You're a grouch.
2: I'm not a grouch.
0: You are a grouch.
2: I think it's absurd that we pay for all this.
0: Do your children read? There's your answer.
2: No.
0: Mm-hmm. Okay.
1: My kids do.
0: I'm sure they probably like the library.
1: Yeah. They used to go all the time when they were younger.
0: Yep.
1: Yeah. And we get to a certain age and, you know, maybe not you, but I think like teenagers, it's less interest.
0: It depends.
1: But when you're younger, they were there all the time. Mm-hmm. My mom take them there all the time.
0: They have great programs. They do Lego mornings. Moms go with the kids.
2: That we're paying for.
0: Jason.
1: It does say it's costs $13 billion a year.
2: Oh, my God. Gosh, we could feed the homeless.
0: We do. You probably don't think we should be doing that either.
2: I think there should be homeless programs. I don't think people should be giving them money on the street. But it doesn't matter. It's a little bit different. Starving or reading a book?
0: I think it's the same. I think it's
2: of
0: the same.
2: Oh, come on. You can't live without food.
0: I think it is of the same importance to be able to read.
1: I think it's all good.
2: You can read without having to spend a bunch of $13 billion on a library.
0: Not Sesame Street, according to Jason. Not going to learn from Sesame Street.
2: We waste. I could have an extra.
0: So you don't think we should have public schools either then? You probably think that's a waste of your time.
1: Oh, good point. That's actually a good point.
0: Well, it is a great point. I know.
2: Sometimes I feel...
0: See? He doesn't. Just get rid of the public schools, everybody. Jason doesn't think we need them.
2: Well, I didn't say that. Stop.
0: That's exactly what you're saying.
2: I think there's more evidence that public schools are needed. However, I don't always agree with their teaching. It's like, we really... You teach this way, real life. Instead
0: of things you agree with.
2: No. I think there's been studies done that some of the stuff we're teaching will never be used ever again. But yet, we're not teaching them about credit worthiness or how to actually live when your life and not stop and get the credit card like you did and waste all the money on it over a t-shirt.
0: I think there are definitely tweaks to be made.
1: Well, sure,
0: and things that,
1: Jason, he like ran a high school, he's like, all right, so all the girls, you have two classes that can be either an OnlyFans model when you're 18 or stripper. And then guys, you do whatever you want. You can be president.
0: Here's how to be a baller.
1: Yeah.
0: Yeah. And here's how to talk to your women.
1: It'd be pretty good. That'd be pretty interesting.
2: Don't get all... First of all...
1: It'd be a charter school for you.
2: Woke Jared over here now.
1: No, you're being inconsistent. You're like, we're wasting money on libraries. And they're like...
2: I don't think libraries are important as schools.
1: Well, that...
2: Schools have libraries.
0: Yeah, they do.
2: Boom!
0: But not
2: drop
0: all...
2: the mic.
0: No. There's no dropping of
1: your
0: a mic.
1: Your whole thing this morning is better. We shouldn't be paying for it.
0: Yes, that's your argument.
2: Yeah, I don't think libraries...
0: First of all, it's pronounced... library. See, this is what we're arguing with people.
2: What now?
1: You said library.
0: Our sweet AMLs. This is what I'm up
1: against.
0: That's
1: perfect.
2: That's a Rhode Island thing.
0: You know what?
1: Case
0: for
1: closed.
0: Me, mic drop.
1: Yeah.
2: Okay. Whatever.

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2: They had the Seagull calling contest. Happens every year. We have a contest here ourselves. Do the best you can.
3: Man, this one's always so hard.
2: Let's go to Jane. Jane, give us your best Seagull call. Wow.
3: Shockingly better than I thought it was going to be.
2: That's really good. Hold on, Jane.
4: All right. Or Freddy killing somebody.
3: Yes. Yeah, exactly. It could go either way.
2: Yeah. It's not, oof. Let's go to Brandy. Brandy, go ahead.
5: Wow.
2: Yeah, how are they so good at these?
4: I don't know.
3: Real seagulls.
2: Seagull calling contest. Allie, go ahead. Man, they're so similar, too. Mm-hmm. Well, I guess they're doing the same thing. Ashley, go ahead.
3: A little bit like a monkey.
2: Yeah, I like it.
3: A little monkey tie in there, yeah.
2: I mean, it's not. Oh, well, here, let's play it again. It's, but you're right. I did hear monkey. I mean, All right. And then Paige, go ahead. This is hard.
3: Golly.
2: Do we need a seagull off?
3: Yes. I think I need it one more time.
2: All of them?
5: All of them?
3: One more time.
2: The caller one?
3: Uh-huh.
2: Okay. All right. Jane, go ahead. Do yours again. kind of fades at the
5: end.
2: All right. Okay. And, okay, what do y'all have? I mean, do we have...
3: Do you want to hold up fingers?
4: That's... Okay, Katie.
2: We have split decision.
3: Darn it.
5: Oh, my gosh.
2: So we got to do for three between three people?
3: Okay.
2: All right. Jane, I'm sorry. This is the third time we're asking you to do it. Go ahead and do it one more time.
4: All right. She gets to work. She's like, I can't talk.
2: Yeah. What happened? Oh, I called in for a seagull calling contest, obviously. Who doesn't? Y'all had caller two, right?
4: Yep. Yeah.
2: Or Brandy. Brandy, go ahead. Okay.
3: Mm-hmm.
2: And then Paige, go ahead. All right, let's revote. It's unanimous. Thank you all for participating. Brandy, congratulations.
6: Yes.
2: Who did you wake up this morning and think, you know what, I'm going to do a seagull calling contest?
6: My son heard it on the radio and he was like, I can do that. Let's do it.
2: All right. Wait, did you do it or your son did it?
6: My son did it.
2: Wow. Well, what's his name?
4: Great work.
6: His name's Sonny.
2: Sonny.
6: And he's about to turn 8 in May.
2: Good for him. That was incredible.
3: That was
2: good
3: work, good. Sonny. Can Sonny do it one more time for us?
6: Can he do it one more time?
2: Yes, he can. Yes, he can.
4: He's ready.
3: And all day long.
2: Sonny, yeah, do it all the way to school, all the way at dinner, you know, whatever you want.
4: Don't annoy your teachers.
2: Yes.
4: Annoy your mom.
2: Yeah. Because Matt's a professor, so he's saying that.
3: He knows.
2: You're allowed to annoy one teacher today. All right. Great job.
4: Wow.
2: That was like shockingly good.
3: It was very good.
2: I mean, do y'all want to try it?
3: No, I don't think
2: I could even.
3: Leave it to the professionals. Yeah.
5: They did a good job.
2: Yeah, let's leave it there.
0: We can't control the drama the rest of the day, but Jared and Katie can at least make you LOL when you're

0: 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You are waking up with Savannah's hottest hits.
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2: Time for Jared and Katie's Song Pop. The way the game works, we have 7 Song Pop songs. We play a clip of the song. If you know the answer, yell out your name, get it right, get a point, get it wrong, you do lose a point. Today it's powered by Corona. You get a Corona prize pack for just playing the game, win or lose. Jason Goodman only has 2 losses on the year. Matt, who's playing?
3: We've got Ryan. Sorry.
2: That's all right.
3: Screen went blank on me for a second.
2: Nope.
3: Ryan.
2: Technology. All right, Ryan, do you have any questions about the game?
4: I do not.
2: All right, and we're looking for artist only. Matt, what is this week's Song Pop category?
3: Songs in Espanol.
5: Ooh, oh, I like it.
2: Jason's second language.
3: In honor of Corona.
2: There you go. All right.
6: What
2: Jason,
6: in the hell?
5: What? It's a perfect category. It fits.
6: I don't know.
2: You said you're
3: you
2: bilingual.
3: You think you speak the most Spanish on the show.
5: That's what you always say.
6: I don't know.
2: Today he doesn't.
6: I don't know a lot of Spanish songs.
3: For this segment, I do not.
2: Yeah, in case I lose.
5: Yo no sé.
6: And the guy on the Ryan is Hispanic, by the way.
5: Oh, yeah, we know.
6: I can tell.
2: Born and raised. Very popular Hispanic name, Ryan.
3: That accent.
2: All right, Ryan. You ready?
4: I don't know any Spanish songs, so this is going to be fun.
2: Perfect. Jason Goodman, you ready?
6: Yes.
2: Here we go. Song Pop song. We're looking for artist only, by the way. Song Pop song number 1.
7: It felt like ooh, la, la, la. Yeah. I love it when you call me.
2: Jesus. Jason Goodman.
6: Shawn Mendes.
2: Yes.
6: Well, he doesn't speak Spanish. I guess his ex-girlfriend.
5: Camila Cabello.
3: Play the rest of it. Señorita is Spanish.
2: And Camila Cabello is on the song as well. All right, this is 1-0, Song Pop song number 2.
8: Hop up the scoop, jump in the coop. Oh. Pick the ball on top of the roof. That's the
2: Ryan. Jesus. Ryan.
4: Is that Cardi B?
2: Yes.
8: What is it?

0: for Cardi B. It just makes me happy.
1: Oh, yeah.
0: She just does. Just the sound of her voice.
2: I know. Well, this song is, this song slaps. It's on, in honor of our former intern, Squid. Cardi B, Bad Bunny, and J Balvin.
1: Yep.
2: Oh, okay. You say, I think you say J Balvin.
3: And they speak Spanish on the song, but I know better than to get scolded by playing their part.
0: Oh, right. Yeah.
2: Like, I don't know that part. It's 1-1. Here we go. Song pop song number 3. Jason Goodman.
4: Secura.
2: Yes. All right, song pop song number 4. Jason Goodman.
4: Ricky Martin.

0: song you can't be sad during, right?
1: No, I think I need this for my workout playlist, Matt.
2: I haven't heard this one in a while. Yeah. I forgot how catchy it was.
0: That's awesome. When I do music bingos and there's some dance.
1: I love Ricky Martin.
0: He's good.
1: He's good. Very good. Also, side note, in the show Palm Royale. If you have not been watching with Kristen Wiig, Palm Royale, fantastic.
0: And he's good as an actor?
1: Yes.
0: Oh, good.
1: Very,
0: for him.
1: Yeah.
0: Oh, good. Song Pop song number 5. Put it on my life. Jason. Jason Goodman. 3.
3: They got Pitbull.
0: Yeah. I'm gonna get you right, baby. Can't promise tomorrow, but I promise tonight. Excuse me. Pitbull's another one for a workout playlist.
1: Yes. Matt, for real. Just gonna, if you could just send those on over to me, that'd be great. Thank you.
0: It's a good playlist. All right, song pop song number 6. Nothing phony, don't hate on me. Jason Goodman.
3: Jennifer Lopez.
0: Yes. J-Lo, Styles P, and Jadakiss. Check out J-Lo's new LinkedIn page promoting her movie. And we're not joking.
3: Is there any more songs left?
0: Yeah, there's one more.
3: One more. Okay.
0: Oh, yeah. Song Pop song number 7. Jason Goodman.
3: The Macarena.
0: Yeah.
1: Oh, yeah. We're going to need artist. The artist.
0: 3. 2.
3: Macarena.
0: 1. Yes, okay, Macarena is correct.
1: We lost a point.
4: Ryan, I made it worth it for Ryan.
0: All right, Ryan. Appreciate you playing. You got the Corona prize pack for just playing the game. You got one, right? So that's good. It's, what, Los Del Rio?
4: Mm-hmm.
3: Matt.
1: No, you knew every single one, Jason.
3: Where was...
0: here we go.
3: La-la-la-la-la-la-bamba, Richie Valens.
4: Yeah, I don't do that.
1: There's only 7 songs.
3: That's true.
0: He was trying to do songs from the last 50 years.
4: If you're upset, ask ChatGPT. They came up with the
3: Enrique Iglesias. I was ready for that one.
4: Oh. Okay. Was he not in... He's in the Pitbull song, I think. Or he's in one of the Pitbull songs.
0: He's in a Pitbull song, for sure. Yeah. All right. Well, Jason Goodman, another win. Jaren and Katie's pop quiz.
1: If you think it's crazy.
3: Or Feliz Navidad. Yeah.
1: No, that's not. That's not.
4: Okay, Jason, who sings Feliz Navidad?
3: Hold on. I know this. Feliz Navidad.
1: Okay, we're asking for the artist.
3: I'm trying to think of it. Hold on.
4: Not for you to karaoke the song.
1: Right.
3: Oh, gosh, I forgot. Who was it?
0: I don't know.
4: You know, it'd be a fun category. Jason should all the songs that he thinks I should pick.
0: The one, from all the.
1: It should be.
4: I give Jason the category a week in advance. Jason picks the songs he thinks should be in it, and then those songs are in it, and then Jason loses. He overthinks it.
1: Yes.
0: He's like, the guy, Feliz Navidad guy. Yeah.
1: If Jason picked out his own songs, he would still argue with Matt that they were dumb.
4: Somehow, someway.
1: Yeah.
4: You didn't love the right part.
3: Yeah. I didn't argue with Matt that they were dumb. I was just looking for these other songs.
1: Okay. Mm. Well, you know. That has to be a lot longer.
4: Would you like to expand the game to 20 songs?
3: What about Justin Bieber, Despacito?
4: Yeah. The last time we did this category, I picked Despacito.
0: Oh. Yeah, I think
3: we did this
0: We did it, yes, last week.
3: Oh, okay.
4: No. Despacito was the Spanish songs from last Cinco de Mayo.
1: Oh, that's right. Okay. Yeah.
0: But we did
4: last week was beer.
1: Yep.
0: Yeah, for the Corona.
3: All right, Matt, I'll give you a pass because it is near Cinco de Mayo on the Spanish song.
1: And, Jason, for your future knowledge, it is Jose Feliciano, who sings Feliz Navidad.
3: I recognize it, but I wouldn't have been able to.
1: Yeah.
0: No, that's a good one.
4: Jason's mad that I didn't pick an artist that he doesn't know.
0: Yeah.
3: I know the song.
0: Why did you trip me up for? Trip me up. I don't want to know it.
4: Why didn't you try to get me?
0: I want to get him wrong. It's more fun that way.
5: It's okay if you're not a morning person. Be crabby if you want. Jared and Katie will get you started for the day. Savannah's Hot 98.3.

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3: Imagine you're driving down the road, whether you're a delivery driver or not, and you're like, da-da-da-da-da, and then a United jet just slams into the side of your car or van. This happened to a delivery driver. United plane wheel hit the front of their car. And somehow just scratches and bruises.
4: That's it.
3: Yeah, he got lucky because it kind of hit the front of the car.
5: The video looks like he had to have died.
4: Yes.
3: Crazy, right, that he didn't die.
4: He's just singing along, enjoying his day.
5: I mean, it looks like the entire car is demolished. And how anybody in a traffic accident like that would be killed, not to mention a wheel of a plane.
3: Oh, I know. And, because where I live, and I believe Jason, well, all of us kind of, but I go by an airport every day.
4: Oh, yeah.
3: Every day.
4: Our kids play soccer out where the planes are just passing left. I mean, nonstop.
3: All the time. And I'm thinking, man, that could definitely happen. You know, sometimes the planes might, this seemed a little low.
4: Mm-hmm.
3: Coming a little low.
5: I'm surprised it was United. I thought it would have been Spirit because I thought, maybe it's over.
4: Listen,
5: they're, like,
4: they're already having a tough time right now. Poor Spirit.
5: And the plane was okay?
3: Right.
4: I don't know.
5: Well, we would have heard of major plane crash.
3: Yeah, I don't think anybody got hurt. It's just shocking that he didn't die.
4: Well, real, you guys might have touched on this because I was not able to be here.
3: Mm-hmm.
4: Were you talking about Spirit Airlines?
3: A little bit.
4: And, okay, so my understanding is people were showing up to the airport and just didn't have a flight.
3: SOL.
4: And they didn't have any. There was no email that went out. There was no text message.
3: Right.
4: No, nothing. And there was nobody working the desk.
3: They're just gone.
4: They all left. Crazy.
5: Can you imagine being, you're on a trip to Mexico or Disney with your family, and then all of a sudden you have nothing?
4: Yeah.
3: Wow. And you're missing your days and trying to explain. Oh, it's just such a hassle. Well, then we had one pilot. He was one day away from his retirement flight, his last flight, and they just shut it down. And I believe United or Delta let him fly for them.
4: Oh, that's nice.
5: Very nice.
3: And he crashed a plane. That's the guy.
4: Because
3: he's Spirit Airlines pilot. He sucks.
4: If I can't fly.
3: No, but he was very grateful for it.
5: If I was the airline, maybe one of them did this, but if I were another airline, I would honor everybody's ticket for the publicity and for the good, like the goodwill.
4: Absolutely.
5: I don't know. Maybe they did.
4: And I mean, to the best of their ability, you can't accommodate everybody and where they're going and do all the same things. But my goodness, you just show up and you think, going on vacation.
3: Is you're so excited.
4: Excited, packed. Got everything ready to go. No flight.
3: No flight. It's terrible. And so there's some guy that's trying to raise money. He's like, he raised $23 million in one day so that we could all own a piece. That if we're all donated, we could all like own it. But then it was kind of a cool idea. But then, it looked like they made $4 billion last year, and that wasn't enough.
4: Right.

0: there's a seat and they're going to like a sporting event. So I guess you got to pay for it.
1: I don't understand it. Okay.
0: Isn't that weird? They launched a month ago and they've already had more than 300 people sign up and 10 participating weddings already.
1: So if I signed up, I can just get dressed up, go to wherever it is that they're having their wedding.
0: Yeah.
1: And then just be a guest for free?
0: I think you have to pay for it. Pay for a seat.
1: Okay. I would never do that.
2: No, why would
1: you
0: pay to go to a stranger's wedding?
1: No.
2: Why would you want some unfamiliar people at your own wedding?
1: I don't understand and either side of it. I really don't.
2: I mean, unless it was a celebrity.
0: Purchase a seat, like they're going to a sporting event. Yeah, celebrity maybe, but they're not going to let you come to their wedding.
2: Mm-hmm. I think there are some celebrities that have done that. Crash somebody's wedding. And it's
0: they crash other people's weddings, but that makes it kind of cool.
1: I think mostly if they're just in the area. Like, I think Bill Murray does that. I think feel like he has been in a lot of selfies with brides and grooms because he's in Charleston.
0: Yeah.
1: I think. And obviously a lot of people get married in Charleston. And so he'll just be walking around, boom, wedding or people taking their photos and he'll crash it.
0: Yeah. I mean, I think it'd be cool if somebody, like a famous person, if you like them.
1: Sure.
2: I'll tell you off the air who's crashed a lot of weddings, Katie, but that's okay.
1: Who has?
2: Yeah. I'll tell you off the air.
0: Celebrity?
1: Okay.
2: Mm-hmm.
0: Huh.
2: He was on a big show.
0: All right.
3: Probably Donald Trump.
1: Oh, is it?
0: Oh, really?
1: It's cool if you like him. I mean, standing there.
2: What if you crash like a radical liberal wedding?
0: Yeah, that would ruin it.
3: I doubt he's doing it now.
1: Yeah, I doubt he's,
2: Well, not too long ago, I guess he would know from all the purple and blue hair that's not the wedding.
1: Right. It's also such a risk, because I know that these celebrities are big and that people know their faces and stuff, but I would have to do a double take if it were Bill Murray. And I would think, is it somebody who just looks like Bill Murray?
0: Yeah, right.
1: Or is it somebody? And then here's Bill Murray coming in thinking people want to see you on their biggest day. And it's like, hi, you'd like to see me. This is a big deal.
0: I'm here.
1: I think it's very pompous.
0: It is. Yeah. There's some arrogance involved for
2: in
0: sure.
2: In fact, I believe that Biden crashed a wedding. He just went the wrong direction.
1: Shut up. There it is.
0: Mark it down.
1: Mark it down.
0: Mark it down, Matt. Got political.
2: Just kidding.
4: We got it. You're on your way to work. You missed some of Jared and Katie.
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4: Daily podcast for you. 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
2: MASH season or series finale is watched by an estimate of up to 121 million people.
3: Wow.
2: At the time was over half the country.
4: That is awful. Yeah. I mean, that once that music started, it put me in a bad, disgusting mood.
3: Well, remember I told you I like the theme song, though, because it sounds like a lot of the bands that I like. It's almost, at this point now, the beginning of some yacht rock sound. That's why I liked it, but not the show.
2: The show's boring. Cheers, 80 million people. Their series finale, that's number two. The Fugitive, and that's in the 60s, 78 million. I think it's more impressive, the Seinfeld and Friends numbers. I mean, this is all impressive because there was cable during Seinfeld.
4: Yeah.
2: And Friends.
4: Yeah, yeah.
2: Seinfeld, 76 million people watched it, the series finale, and then Friends, 52 million.
4: But they had a lot more choices back then.
2: Yeah.
4: Because I remember MASH came on, I'm like, great, we have two of the choices on TV, and they both suck.
2: You're right.
3: Guess I'll go ride my bike.
2: Yeah, because if MASH was on now, it'd probably just be, you know, okay.
4: It was reruns nonstop.
2: It should be on some streaming service that nobody watches.
4: They should have reran the Love Boat more. I like
2: the Love Boat.
3: I don't think I watched that one either, even in reruns.
2: Yeah,
3: I never watched that.
2: It being on. I remember a guy in a tuxedo on a cruise. That's all I can remember.
4: And Fantasy Island.
2: Guy in a tuxedo.
3: Mm-hmm.
4: The Fantasy Island. Right?
2: Yeah.
4: Is that a different show?
2: Yeah.
3: I don't know, Jason.
2: There's like you probably like that one a lot. You had a hero on that one. A little short guy.
4: Oh, yeah.
5: What was his name?
4: Yes.
2: He's like one of the most, at the time, famous.
4: I think it's the same guy that was in Love Boat, was on Fantasy Island. Why do I remember that?
5: Was that the thing that they said, the plane to plane?
2: The plane to plane, yeah.
4: Yeah.
2: He was in both, wasn't he?
4: I'm looking right now.
3: I didn't know they were two separate shows. Fantasy Island?
4: I have no idea.
2: Did you say Fantasy Island?
3: Is that what he said?
4: Yeah, Fantasy Island.
2: Oh, yeah, yeah. Love Boat.
5: He's saying it with an accent for some reason.
3: Oh, that's why I didn't recognize it.
4: You just said the boat.
5: The plane.
2: The plane.
5: But that's the way that character said it. I don't think, when they announced, this show's coming up next, every person on the planet didn't say, oh, yeah, Fantasy Island.
4: Yes, they did.
6: That old guy said,
4: on Fantasy Island.
2: On Fantasy.
3: I still can't find his name. Tattoo?
5: Tattoo. Yes.
3: Was
5: Tattoo.
3: Played by Hervé Villaches.
5: Yes. I know it's Tattoo because there's a movie that Adam Sandler's in where he has a tattoo of Tattoo.
3: Oh.
5: And he thinks it's funny.
2: It's in pop culture. I've heard the plane, but I never watched Fantasy Island.
4: He was a midget.
3: I didn't know it was from that.
4: He was a midget.
3: Little person.
4: Mm-hmm. Oh,
3: Jason.
4: Whatever.
3: Little person.
5: Jason can say it. He's part of the group.
2: Yep, he's one, so he can say it.
4: Mm.
2: Right?
4: Sure. Jared's 2 inches taller than everybody says.
2: I'm enough. You know what, Jason?
3: I'm
2: Knuff.
3: Okay, just like Ken and Barbie.
2: I'm Knuff.
4: You know what? How tall are you, Katie?
3: 5'3".
4: Oof. I just learned that anybody under 5 feet is considered a little person.
3: Really?
4: Yeah.
2: Well, you may
4: even a female.
3: Okay. Really?
2: No, if a girl's 4'11", doesn't bother me, or 4'10".
4: It's called something.
2: As long as they're,
3: short.
2: Petite.
3: Just short.
2: Petite.
3: Mm-hmm.
2: Yeah. There's ranges, aren't there? Because isn't it under 3 feet is something, dwarfism, and then in between that's
3: I've never done research on that. I don't know, but apparently Jason has.
4: It's actually defined. Okay. Dwarfism is typically defined as any adult with a height of 4'10 or shorter.
2: Oh, wow.
4: Well, there's a lot of girls that I know that are shorter than that.
3: But also chromosomal, right, too? I mean, there are other health issues.
4: It just says anybody under 4'10".
2: Do you know a lot of women under 4'10"? I don't think you do.
3: Not under 4'10".
4: I don't know.
3: Full-grown woman? No.
2: I think I feel like the shortest I've been around is 5'2", maybe 5 foot.
4: I know a lot of short women because I like it, because I notice it more because I'm always taller.
2: That's got to feel good. It's a good feeling. Anytime I'm taller than somebody, I'm like, you midget. I mean, I'm thinking like Jason.
3: It's never anything, for females, it's never anything that because I'm just 5'3". So I know for my sister, she likes it when people are taller than her, but she's 5'11".
2: Yeah.
3: So she notices it, but I have never noticed, everybody's always taller than me.
2: No, you see I guess me, I don't know if Jason ever was, but on dating profiles, you'll see a woman and it's no short guy. I mean, it's rare, but then you're like, that's rude. You look, they're 6 foot. I'm like, okay.
3: Well, yeah.
2: In that case, I get
3: it.
2: I mean, that's going to be tough.
4: Do you know that only 1% of the population for women are under 5'10", at 5'10", which is shocking because the average height of women is 5.3 inches.
2: I'm not sure what you said.
3: I don't know anything you just said.
5: You threw out numbers that weren't numbers.
4: I just
2: I'll
4: said.
2: I'll do your favorite guy's line. I don't know what he said. I don't think he knows what he said.
4: Approximately 1% of adult women are under 4 feet 10 inches tall.
2: Oh, because then you said 5'10 later.
5: You said 5'10. Yeah. And then you said 5'10.
4: Whatever.
2: You said, the average is 5.3.
4: Whatever.
2: Fantasy Island.
4: It's because it's a Rhode Island thing.
5: The plane.
3: Sure. And no offense. No offense. But when I didn't know what you were saying, and then when I knew what you were saying, I still don't care.
4: Really?
3: No. I don't care about stats. I really don't.
4: You don't know a lot of people that are under 4'10", do you? And I said, oh, yeah, we do.
3: That was enough for me. That was enough. Like, I didn't need the
4: there
3: stats.
4: There actually isn't.
3: Yeah.
2: Well, like the lady from Hinge, I've said this before, but if you're new to the show, she said, don't put on your profile you want someone's over 6 feet. Because that's only 3% of adult men. That's including married men. Single men, it's like 1% of adult men that are single are over 6 feet.
3: That, to me, is crazy because
2: it feels like there's more.
3: Yes, it does.
2: But it's not.
4: I hate stats, Jared. Please don't tell me that.
3: Yes, thank you, Jason, for agreeing with me.
2: I'm just kidding. It gives you context.
4: It does.
3: No, not really.
2: Yeah, actually, it does.
3: I mean, not for me.
4: We just discussed that I don't really see women under 4'10. Oh, I think I do. Actually,
3: great.
4: There's not many.
3: That was
4: many.
3: Enough. That's all I needed. Did you see it? No.
4: Then it proves the point if somebody's right or not.
3: I don't care. No, actually, it doesn't, Jason, because I don't know where you're Googling. I don't know what your source is. Please don't tell me. Please don't. Please don't get into what you're using.
5: It ends in a GPT.
3: Please don't.
4: Don't you think that's right on topical thing we're talking about?
3: I guess.
2: I don't agree with Jason much, but I agree with him on that.
3: Sure, great.
2: For sure.
3: Great.
2: Well, because I was like, I don't know anyone that's under 4'10". That's a woman.
3: Mm-mm.
2: And he said he sees them all the time. Like, there's no way. So now we know that 99% of women aren't that.
4: I just notice them more when they come
2: out. Well, yeah, I'm sure. It's kind of like when you buy a car. It could be the most random car, but then all of a sudden you see them everywhere.
3: And the same when you're having a baby. All of a sudden you see all the things that are geared towards babies.
2: Right.
3: When you're buying a house, everything's about the house.
2: Yeah, true.
5: Jason bumps into him at SPAA, Short People's Anonymous.
4: Thank you, Matt.
2: My name is Jason. Hi, Jason.
3: Hi, Jason.
2: And I'm a short person.
5: What's your name and how tall are you?
4: Yeah,
2: 5'6". Well, no, not 3/4 anymore.
3: You. Are you looking up how many people in the world enjoy stats?
4: No, I'm looking at
3: are you?
2: What 100% of people enjoy stats.
4: What country would I be the tallest in?
3: Oh.
4: I should have been born in Guatemala. I would be considered tall there.
2: Oh. Really?
4: I was born in the wrong country.
2: What's the average height there?
4: I don't know.
3: Well,
2: so how would you know you're tall?
4: Right. I
2: don't know.
3: We have gone off
5: Thank
3: the rails.
5: Thank God for stats.
3: We are everywhere.
4: I didn't look at the stat because of Katie.
2: I feel like I'm on drugs.
3: I thought for sure, talking about Jeffrey Epstein, we move away.
4: I would be 5... For men, 5'3". So I'm 5'6¾". So I'd be like, you guys are a bunch
2: They're
4: of
2: like,
4: short.
2: Do you play in the NBA?
3: Yeah, look at you.
2: Are you on the national basketball team? You're like,
4: I would walk around. I never felt what it feels to be taller.
5: Hey, Jason, I did just look up. There's another place you could move to. The average height is 3'6".
2: Wow.
3: Where's that?
5: Yeah, it's the Shire in Middle Earth.
4: It's the what?
2: Matt, that's a good one.
5: Thank you.
2: Lord of the Rings.
5: Did a lot of stat looking up for that one.
2: I'm glad I'm a little bit nerdy because I got that right away.
5: You can move to the northwestern part of Middle Earth.
2: We'll call you dildo. We'll call you Dildo Baggins.
5: Live in the Shire. It's a peaceful agricultural region.
4: I hate statistics, Matt, especially that one.
3: No, I like those. That was a good one.
5: The average height of a hobbit, typically 3'6".
2: Wow.
5: General range from 2 to 4 feet.
3: Look at that.
2: You'd be like Gandalf up in that.
5: You'd be a giant. You'd be a monster.
2: Yeah.
3: The Shire.

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0: Murray.
1: The birds and the bees talk. You had it as a kid. Maybe you didn't have it. Maybe your parents just skipped it.
2: You know what? I hear from a lot of people who say, yeah, my parents never did.
1: Yeah.
2: Like, my mom is a nurse, and I got a full-blown, hand-drawn photo of all the anatomy that there is to have.
1: Right.
2: Yeah, I know all the names of the parts.
1: Yeah, and mine was more like, hey, don't have sex before you get married. And then all the reasons why.
2: Oh, okay.
1: And then how beautiful it can be when you're married.
2: Yeah.
1: And I'm like, well, what about you divorced twice?
3: Yeah, I tricked my parents. Yeah. They were divorced, and I told each of them when they tried, the other one had already done it.
1: Nice.
2: You didn't want to have it?
3: Nope.
2: You didn't want to learn?
3: No, not from them.
1: Yeah, right. I learned from my
3: that was awkward.
1: Yeah. Pornography.
3: Well, I mean, I went to public school, man. I knew everything I needed to know by third grade.
2: Oh, that's my gosh. True. I just said that. I was like, Henry's third grade. He's too young. And in my mind, I thought, probably not.
1: Yeah, I know.
2: Probably not.
4: Yeah, I was never trained in the sexual intercourse procedure.
3: Mm. Thank you, doctor.
2: Yes.
3: Weird way to say
4: that. I just learned from the adult movies.
1: Yeah. Okay.
2: You've given the birds and the bees talk?
4: I didn't say anything about birds and the bees because I still don't understand it. I just said this is what happens.
2: Okay.
4: This is what happens. It goes in there. Blah, blah, blah.
3: Here, let me play a video.
1: It does?
4: I did.
1: Her name is Bubbles, and she's blonde hair. This is how all women look.
3: And you see, in this one, love. She's a nurse.
2: Yeah. Uh-huh, I see how that went.
1: Yes. Well, if you want to do it, give the birds and the bees talk, but you're nervous about it, you can do this like this one guy did, and he just used a celebrity impression. Hmm. Different voice. That'll make them know you're serious.
2: Yes.
5: I sat my nephew Jason down and decided I would get back at my brother by explaining the birds and bees to my nephew as Christopher Walken. James, father has asked me to explain to you the birds and the bees. Wow.
2: Wow. Wow.
5: First thing you should know, my young friend, I don't even know why they call it that. Birds do it with flowers, I think. And bees, I don't know what the f*** they do. Okay.
1: Okay.
5: It goes. Woman, she's got a thing. Wow. Man, got a thing too. Two things come together. Madness.
1: Madness.
5: Sounds you'd never want to hear. Thank you all very much for having me.
1: That's Kevin Pollak. He's very talented.
3: Great impression. Stand.
2: That was a good one.
1: He's actually a good actor, too. He's been a lot of movies up, including, I think, Casino and different things like that. But, the birds and the bees. I've definitely talked to Abe and Eli about it, but neither one enjoyed it.
2: Was it sit-down?
1: Yeah, like,
2: hey, we're going to talk about this.
1: Kind of are driving the car type of thing, like more casual.
3: Good idea. They're captive.
2: Yeah, right, they can't get out.
3: Jump out.
1: I think Eli tried. Bro.
2: Bro.
1: I'd rather die. Like, you don't do that to you, bro. I'm like, okay.
4: Can somebody explain the birds and the bees?
3: I just think it's just a polite way of saying it.
4: Why birds and bees?
1: I mean, I don't know. Mm. So, good question.
2: Let me see. I don't know.
1: Bees
2: I
1: have no pollinate idea. Flowers. I don't know.
3: I assumed it had to do with pollination.
2: Maybe.
4: Yeah.
1: Still, they're not doing it with the flowers. It is very confusing.
4: Yeah, because it doesn't make sense to me. To be honest with you, I just got it over quick.
2: Yeah.
1: Yeah. Your pattern when it comes to sexy time, quick.
4: That's true.
3: Oh, yeah.
1: We're under 4 minutes. Yeah.
2: We were right about it. The birds and the bees. Euphemism used to explain sexual reproduction to children by referencing observable nature, where birds represent mating, nesting, and bees represent pollination, fertilization.
4: I still don't understand, but that's okay.
2: Okay, yeah, just easier way.
1: Can we just call it the hot dogs and tacos talk?
2: Ew. I do not want to hear.
1: You like food.
2: I absolutely do not want my children to hear me or my husband refer to it as a taco.
1: Why? It's not. You never heard of it as that?
2: Not to. And my children.
1: You're a foodie.
2: No.
1: There's worse ones.
2: I'd rather use the words.
1: What do you want? Clam? What do you want?
2: Oh my God, stop it.
1: You're a food person.
2: I'm not using any foodie references at all. I'm using the names of the parts.
1: Blizzy.
2: No.
3: You just do. Blizzies and buns.
2: You do you. You tell your kids however you want them to learn.
1: I already told them. We're trying to help you, Katie.
4: When the caviar goes into your mouth, how about that?
1: Just make it even more confusing. You cannot get pregnant that way.
3: That's definitely learned from porn.
2: I don't think you know what you just said.
4: Maybe not. How about when a woman blossoms?
1: Throw the word moist in there at some point.
3: That Run your seems, kids off.
4: When a woman flowers. That's a good one.
1: I don't know. I guess birds and the bees is good. Matt, what are you going to do?
3: Well, you could say, I'm going to let my wife handle it.
1: Okay.
3: That's what I'm planning on doing. But I don't think she feels comfortable doing that because it's a boy. So I'll probably have to do it.
2: I think it's going
3: to
2: be on you.
3: I'll probably have to do it. And I'll probably, at the point that I finally feel comfortable doing it, have to have a notepad because I feel like I'm going to learn things.
1: Yeah.
2: He's going
3: to
2: be telling you.
3: By the time I'm comfortable enough to talk to him about that, he's going to maybe be married.
1: Yeah, he's going to already going to have a couple kids.
3: Yeah.
2: Like, I know, Dad.
3: Yeah.
1: I already know this.
4: Hey, Matt, I think it's best for you to do it over Hannah because a lot of women don't understand from a guy's point of view the urges that we have. And even if it's just a quick walk by and you get a little boing, there's a reason for that.
3: Well, I did tell her, like, at a certain point, he's going to think he's clever. And he thinks he's going to think he's getting away with doing things, and we're not going to know, but we're going to be very aware.
2: Oh, yeah.
3: Like and I told her, up. I'm like, when you realize this, I said, it is critical that you don't mention it, speak of it, act like you know it. Just tell me, and I'll talk to him.
2: Why is that?
1: You want to take the door off the shower?
2: Because
3: I know as a boy, I would have rather had my father come to me and say, hey, man. You're pulling too much. Okay.
1: Yeah.
3: Let's ease up on that.
1: Lay off the glizzy. Lay off the glizzy.
2: There's a too much. See, I don't know at all.
1: Is there too much?
2: What it's like to raise a. I mean, I'm learning every day how to raise a boy.
3: Or maybe not
2: too much,
3: but like you're not subtle.
1: Right. Like we know you're like, disappearing a lot.
3: Your mother and I know that you're in the shower for a half hour.
2: Okay. I see.
3: And so let's be more
2: aware that we're aware.
3: We're aware. So just be like. We know.
1: Right.
3: Don't pretend like we don't. We know. So I've told her because she can't handle that. Like there's things he does now that she goes, I can't handle this.
2: Uh-huh.
1: Yeah.
2: Interesting. Yeah, okay.
1: What's he talking?
4: I mean, I chat GPT'd how I explain to a kid. That's what I would probably do nowadays. And it says for kids around 3 to 7, keep it simple and factual. And it just talks about how cells come together and two adults make a baby. With kids 8 to 12, you can add more detail. And this is just not right. I mean, it says you might explain sex as something adults do as part of a close, loving relationship that can lead to pregnancy. Still don't buy it because sex is not always like that. And for teens, it should be.
1: I don't buy the love part.
2: You know what? Thank God you're giving your own kids.
3: I don't have to be in a relationship to do that.
2: Sex talk, not ours.
4: My point is, for guys, it does not have to be like that at all. You have urges, Katie.
2: I guarantee you, when Jason, if he were ever in charge of this talk, use the word love at some point because you probably got nervous and you just said everybody else says. Yes.
4: I remember specifically with Landon, I said, hey, just to let you know, this is sex. This is what sex is. The guy's unit goes into the girl's tunnel.
2: Don't say into.
4: Yeah. Well, I said tunnel.
2: What's don't
4: tunnel?
2: Say into.
1: What is tunnel? And train in the tunnel. Train and tunnel talk.
2: Sure.
1: Is that better?
4: I said you go back and forth, then you experience a very good feeling. However, it can lead to sexual diseases and pregnancy. Don't do it unless you take the proper precautions. Boom. Any questions?
2: And then he's like, here, son.
3: Did you say boom?
2: Pack of condoms.
1: Yeah.
4: And then after that, I went upstairs and found a condom in his room.
1: You're like, you already knew.
2: I'll have to teach my dad about sex later.
1: He's like, hey, guys. He gives his friends. He's like, my dad, he tried to give me the birds and the bees talk. I last more than 4 minutes. I can teach him a thing or two.
0: Rise and shine. Go. The morning comes. Jared and Katie in the morning. Here we are. Let's go. 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
2: Time for Jared and Katie's Church Swap. This is the second church, episode 2, you could say. Katie's Catholic Church, and nothing less Catholic than this music right here.
3: Yeah, this sounds exactly like what you heard. Not quite.
2: No, and so...
3: Although I do have something to say about the music, but that's later.
2: Okay.
3: That's later.
2: We were doing this. We're going to everyone's church on the show.
3: Uh-huh.
2: And so we went to mine first, and so Katie and Jason were able to make it to that one, and then... We all were able to make it to Katie's Catholic Mass.
3: It was nice seeing you guys all dressed up on a Sunday.
2: Yeah, past Sunday we showed respect. We wanted to dress the best we have, I guess.
3: That's right.
4: I got way overdressed.
3: Well, yeah, I mean...
4: I wore a tie. I don't do that.
3: You did, underneath your sweater. Mm-hmm. Yeah, you really did.
2: I wore a tie, too.
3: Like yeah, that. Regerts. You got yeah. You have regerts. Yeah. I did say there was a... It's a wide range. You know, where it's some are dressed to the nines and you see hats and you see, you know, like,
2: yeah.
3: And then there are some people in sweatpants and that's okay because they're just happy you're there. But it's a wide range.
2: Yeah, it is.
3: Yeah.
2: So our impressions of being there. The first thing that stood out to me was
3: St. Paul the Apostle, by the way. That's my Catholic church. Yeah.
2: St. Paul the Apostle, which is funny. That's the church we grew up that's closest to my house because I grew up on that road. And we didn't know what it was at first. When we first moved here when I was 8 years old, we thought it was a Pizza Hut.
3: Listen, you and me both.
2: But it's changed a little bit. I think they expanded the back of it.
3: Okay, because now there's like a life center and area where all the education. Kind of
2: that roof, you know?
3: Well, yeah, and it's unlike any Catholic church I've ever gone to or grown up in. So when we decided to go to St. Paul's, I thought, this is an interesting building.
2: Yeah. But being 8 years old, I'm like, oh, well, Mama Pizza. They're like, no, that's a church.
3: Respect.
4: And they worship differently here.
2: Yes, and some little background, we used to play basketball. They don't have the goals there anymore. Mm. They used to have basketball goals outside. And we would all go up there, me and my friends, and they had like 3 of them side by side. And we'd play a bunch of games. It was fun.
5: Why did they take it down? To Jared and your friends fighting?
2: Too much dunking.
3: Yeah, that's what it was.
2: Mm-hmm. Bending the rim. Uh-huh. Just dunking on every
3: dude. Too much hard in the paint.
2: You're going hard in the paint. That's right, Katie.
3: Hard in the paint.
2: My first impression, because I have been to that church before for a funeral, unfortunately, for our friend Biggie's dad.
3: Yeah.
2: But was that I was surprised at how casual a lot of the people were dressed. Mm-hmm. In my mind, I think... Because Catholics are so, to me, traditional, at least the masses, that I thought it'd be like dresses, shirts, and ties. But I saw a lot of ladies wearing pants.
3: Yeah,
2: and
3: a lot
2: I was
3: of
2: like,
3: pants.
2: Wrong church, go somewhere else.
3: A lot of pants, a lot of jeans.
2: Yeah, I was surprised by that. Yeah. Not in a bad way. I just did not expect that at all.
4: I'm with Jared. That's why I wore a tie. I'm like, I'm going to be the only one without a tie on if I don't do this.
3: Really?
2: I thought if I didn't wear my suit, I didn't wear a suit jacket. I was like, maybe I should. Jason, I mean... Yeah, and I saw a lot of ladies and men in pants. I mean, like jeans and pants and stuff like that.
3: Yeah, interesting. My husband is not Catholic, but he goes to almost every Catholic service. He was not at the one where you guys were.
2: That was my second impression.
3: Yeah, he was
4: good day for golf.
3: Busy playing golf. And I can't even be mad about it because he's not Catholic. You know what I mean? So when he does go, I'm like, thank you so much for supporting us. Anyway, he was very surprised, too, that there is more of a... It's more relaxed than it was for me growing up.
2: Right.
3: You know, it was always you get dressed up, you put on your Sunday finest, and you go to church. Now, again, I think that they're just happier there.
2: And I agree with that.
3: Yeah.
2: Mm-hmm. I do agree with that, you know, happier there. But I did not expect that.
3: Mm-hmm.
2: But I thought, you know, you don't call it chapel. What do you call it?
3: Oh, our sanctuary.
2: Sanctuary is very pretty, very nice. It was bigger than I remembered.
3: A lot of stained glass.
2: Yeah.
3: Mm-hmm. Candles.
2: Yeah. Mm-hmm. And then it's the most workout, it's the biggest workout I've had all year.
3: I was waiting for the calisthenics, as we call it.
2: Oh, yeah. Up, down, up, down, up, down. It wasn't as much as I thought.
3: Do you know why we do it? Okay, so the thought...
4: Keep people from falling asleep.
3: ...process, well, could be. But it is that as Catholics, we believe that Mass is... to pray and worship is to use your whole body and all of your senses. And
2: okay.
3: And we stand during the gospel because it's... the word of Jesus, you know, and so we stand at certain parts of the Mass. We kneel at certain parts of the Mass because of things that are happening.
2: Sure.
3: We stand, we sit, we kneel. We stand, we sit, we kneel.
5: What is that thing called?
3: What's that?
5: The thing that comes down in the back of the, is it pews?
3: Oh, yeah, the pews, a kneeler. It's actually called a kneeler.
5: Is that there only because technically you're supposed to kneel on the ground, but it would be difficult to go on the ground? Or
3: yeah, I think because people... it is more comfortable, okay, and we do a lot of kneeling, but mm-hmm, I have been to many a Catholic church that do not have padding on their kneelers.
2: Oh, really?
3: And
2: just straight wood.
3: You're lucky that they have a kneeler, and then if they had the kneeler, it was just wood. Mm-hmm. So to have a little padding, we're like, this is nice.
5: Yes, it's nice. They're pretty strong, too. I noticed a big, big person over, and I'm like, is that going to support him? And it did. I actually tested it out myself. I was playing with the bolts, but yeah.
3: Of course you were. Interesting.
5: Of course you were, Jason.
3: Yeah.
2: But I would say it's a lot to take in when you don't know anything about it.
3: Yes.
2: It's like kind of hard to follow.
3: Uh-huh.
2: Like, because then it's a different language sometimes. And then they have a great printout that's kind of in order, but mm-hmm, it was kind of like, I wasn't sure where we're at.
3: Yeah.
2: But of course, if you go there all the time, you know.
3: Well, and one of the most beautiful things to me about the Catholic Mass and the Catholic religion is that I could go to a church in Italy right now, and if I attended Mass, it would be the exact same thing.
2: Right.
5: When you say same thing, the same
3: homily?
5: The preaching?
3: No, the homily would be different because it would be a different priest who's
5: okay, so
3: using,
5: that's his own thing.
3: Yeah, using their own reflection and whatever story it is, that however they want to tie in the message. But you know that the Gospels will be the same. You know that the Mass, the rituals of the Mass are all going to be the same. So even if I didn't know the language, I would know what was happening.
2: Yeah, that makes sense.
3: Yeah.
2: Right, like all the stuff around the message is the same.
3: Yes.
2: The same.
3: And for you guys, I tried to tell you, but then I waited too long to tell you that there were certain parts that were going to be in Latin and then certain parts that were not, and it was a lot of switching.
5: I fully understood it.
3: Did you?
5: Yeah, I'm part fluent in Latin too.
3: Okay, did you sing along? Because I didn't notice that.
5: Yeah, I was trying to find the words and I didn't know the melody.
2: You can't
5: again
2: sing along when it's on in English. Remember at my church? And mine was like just very straightforward.
5: The melody will throw me off if I don't know it.
3: Mm-hmm.
2: So yeah, some of that, and I don't want it to be my impression, but then I do like the, like you said, like kind of the tradition.
3: Mm-hmm.
2: The structure, that there is a structure to it. So you kind of, I mean, if you go all the time, you would know, or you know what to expect, kind of. And then the message, like, what's his name?
3: Father Joe. Uh-huh. Father Joe Mack.
2: I would not mess with Father Joe.
3: Mm-mm.
2: It seems like if he told me to be like, you need to turn on that electric car, I'd be like, yes, sir. I mean, he just seemed like, you know. And then the message kind of, you know, I had that, like, my face started turning red and started sweating because uh-huh, it was talking about marriage.
3: Yeah.
2: And about how, you know, how to have a healthy marriage and stuff. I'm like, well, yeah, I know.
3: Yeah, I know what I'm supposed to do.
2: Is this for me?
5: They knew you were coming.
4: I was thinking the same thing. I'm like, the Lord must have told him Jared was here today.
2: Oh, yeah. Trust me, in my church, too, when they talk about, like, forever, being married forever and all this stuff, I feel like everyone's, no one's looking at me, but I feel like everyone's looking at
5: they're
2: me.
5: They're thinking of you.
2: They're thinking of it. No, I know. Anytime I heard divorce when I was growing up, there'd be like two people there that were divorced. I'm like, gosh.
3: Yeah.
2: You can think about them, but.
3: Well, at one point, so the way we were seated in the pews, Jared was on my left, and then me, then Matt, then Jason, and then my son Henry, who was like, did you notice?
2: He was dressed up.
3: He was, yeah.
4: Oh, yeah.
3: Listen.
2: I'm like, this is like.
3: Getting that kid, first of all, you gotta pick your battles. He was there, and he went to Sunday school beforehand, and he participated, and he was very well behaved during Mass. So I was like, thank God.
5: He was.
3: But.
5: I think we're all there, so he didn't want to act, you know.
3: Well, yeah, but he, yes, which I'm thankful for, but also. I won half the battle in that he was in a collared shirt.
2: There you go.
3: The second half of the battle, gym shorts and socks with Crocs.
4: Yeah.
3: I was like, you know what?
2: I was like, I wish I would have worn that.
3: Half the battle. But he sat kind of at a in between Jason and Henry was a lot of room. And yeah. I said, you can slide it. In anyway, I was trying to tell him, like, you can slide it over. We're not saving it for anybody else.
2: Yeah,
3: but I think he was happy to be on.
2: Yeah, he's like at the very end yes. of the pew.

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3: Time for Jared and Katie's Church Swap. This is the second church, episode 2, you could say. Katie's Catholic Church.
4: Father Joe was, part of the homily was about marriage and, you know,
3: I didn't disagree with anything he said.
4: No, I mean, yes, I agree with the message, but at one point, Jared, Father Matt goes, well, if you cut off your head, are you alive? No. If you rip out your heart, what are you? Dead. And then he goes, and so what do you have if you don't have your head and you don't have your heart and you're dead? And he goes, and how does that feel? And Jared turns over and he goes, it sucks.
5: I wondered what you said. I couldn't hear you.
3: Okay, start laughing. Like, oh, sorry. Yeah, it sucks. And it's expensive. Or it can be. Yeah. No, but I didn't disagree with his message, but I was like, he was very stern. Like, he came across very stern.
4: Yeah.
3: Yeah.
4: I mean, there are a couple parts where I was like, because look, it is no secret that I am more left-leaning. I am more left-leaning in the more progressive, I should say, than staunch right. The right, you know.
3: Right. Yeah.
6: And you're making it political. No,
4: because sometimes I think that it can be a little bit like that, and it was one of my fears bringing you all to the church is that we were going to get one of those.
3: So
4: because there are days where I'm like, okay, Father Mac, like,
3: yeah. But he's going to, I mean, he's kind of, he's
6: Mac
3: going by
6: Father Joe. So,
4: his name is Joe Mack. Father Joe Mack. Yeah. So,
3: no, because he hit on like gender and he hit on like marriage between a man and a woman. Mm-hmm. And I'm like, that's just the gospel.
4: He didn't go as far as I thought he was going to.
3: But I could tell.
4: Gonna.
3: I was like, oh, Katie's not like this part.
4: Yeah. He didn't go as far as I thought. So I didn't really think much about that. But then upon reflection, I was like, yeah, because I wasn't worried about for you guys. I knew that you would appreciate it.
6: I didn't think politically at all. Just
4: you didn't?
6: You know.
3: No, Matt took out his Jason got his MAGA hat.
5: Yeah. Daddy's home. Yeah. Yes, I can put this on here.
3: This seemed like a safe place.
4: Yeah.
3: No, but it was just like standard. I mean,
4: Christian
3: churches teach that, you know, about Adam and Eve and all that stuff. You know, and I know it's controversial now, but I think he knows it's controversial in the churches now. So he's like, I think kind of had like people repeat like, mm-hmm. There's a man and a woman, right?
4: Yeah. Which is the part.
3: And Katie's like, no.
4: It's the part that I dislike the most. But anyway, the foundation of it, I loved. I love that it is about the family and your community, and those things matter. I don't agree that people are not having kids because they want to buy televisions. I think that.
3: Oh, I think so.
4: Some of it.
3: I think materialism plays a big role.
4: Oh, I'm not saying it doesn't, but there are also a lot of other issues going into why people are maybe not having children.
6: Well, I think he was just making an analogy of that one thing.
3: They're all self. They, you know, our tendency as humans is to me. I think me and Jason got more of the homily than you did. But,
4: nobody spent more time thinking about it than me. Trust me, the entire time after I was like, "What are they going to ask me? How do I feel about this?" Like I've been reflecting on it for days.
3: I think we're all naturally can be selfish.
4: Yes, sure.
3: I think he was warning against being self-centered and not looking for the greater good. Even as a couple, you get all about me, and you forget about your partner, you forget about your kids, or you don't want to have kids. And I think he's reminding us, like, hey, the reason we're here on this earth is to be in families and expand families and be good in our community, and we can't do that if we're self-centered.
4: Right.
3: And I was like, okay.
4: And I loved the part about the community and really being involved and helping your neighbor, because I think these days, you don't, like, a lot of people don't even know who their neighbor's names, you know?
3: Right,
4: and so it was just a reminder that you have to be inclusive. You have to. So I love that part. Yeah.
3: And one other thing that I noticed, well, I don't take it from Jason, but Jason doesn't donate to his own church.
4: Oh,
6: that's not
4: true. What happened? Okay. You picked up on it. I didn't see.
3: I saw him do it.
4: What did he do?
3: They're passing the offering plate, basket around, and Jason pulled out a fiver.
6: That wasn't much.
4: Well, that's nice of you. You don't even go there. That's very kind.
3: But historically, you would go to like these service events for your church and not do the service and just take the t-shirts. So I was like,
6: I did actually take another free t-shirt the other day.
3: Yeah.
6: After the ceremony, I went, I'm like, oh, I didn't know they had t-shirts here because mine was worn out. She's like, let me get you one. I'm like, oh, this is wonderful.
4: No. It's like Jared when he sees donuts. He's like, I didn't know we had donuts. We started eating three.
3: You ever had three and we see him back out there? Right. I'm like, what, donuts? So at Jason's church, he got a free shirt. So I noticed when they pass the thing around. Jason put money in it. I was like, wow.
4: That's very nice, Jason.
6: Well, that's what the tradition is there. I'm not used to the thing coming around. That's why I said you should get a QR code.
4: But, oh, yeah. In the middle of everything, he goes, hey, when they pass that thing, where's the QR code? I was like, they're not. We don't have one of those. No, he's like, well, my church does.
6: Well, it's just more modern, so it's easier. Because I was thinking, oh, my gosh, I don't have any cash.
4: Yeah.
6: So I was, like, panicking.
4: So we get these envelopes. When you become a member of the Catholic Church, you do get the Catholic News and Herald is one of the mm-hmm. newspapers that they send out, which is all the different churches in our area and news about the Catholic faith. And then you get envelopes. And so every week you can also decide to give online, but it's easier, you know, I grab my envelope and then you can put it in. But you can
6: yeah, I didn't know. And plus I felt like when that started happening, I'm like, oh my gosh, the pressure. The pressure. I started panicking that people were going to look at me and I didn't put anything in it. So I decided to put something in it.
3: Oh, yeah, because he does that at the Chinese buffet. Like, he'll tip the sushi person. And he did it one time and now the guy expects it.
6: Well, yeah, because he gave me, like, I mean, when I come, it's like, oh, my Lord. They're like, he's here. And he puts all this tuna on my thing. At the same time, I'm like, I just get these tuna rolls as many as I want. I don't really need
3: it. Right, and then he does that for you, and then I also get the exact same thing.
4: Mm-hmm.
3: So I like how Jason's like, he's doing it for me.
4: Oh, right.
3: This guy who's paid to make sushi at Chinese buffet, is Jason, in his mind, is like, he made that specially for me.
6: Well, I mean.
3: That's a good way to think about it.
4: That's nice.
6: He does come over and says stuff to me. What do you want? I'll get you anything. I don't see him doing that with a lot of people. So I think
4: because other people don't pay him.
6: Yeah, exactly. Yeah. He has a big tip jar there.
3: Uh-huh. So greasing the skids.
6: I felt pressured. Thank goodness we don't go there. That's why I avoid the place.
4: I was just thinking of trying to go at some point this week.
3: I know, we haven't been in a long time.
4: I know.
3: I kind of want to go. All right, so that was my overall impressions, like the up down. I knew that would happen, and then the very very structured, a little hard to follow. Mm-hmm. I'm like, Katie, where are we? Which I get if you go to anywhere,
4: sure,
3: a little bit hard to follow. But I like the having
4: the program,
3: and then I just like seeing people that could be at home doing something easy, like sitting on their couch, and they got up and they got there, and I always appreciate that, which I think is cool.
4: And I was very, very worried that we were not going to be able to sit together because the 10:30 is always the busiest.
3: Okay.
4: But Teresa, who works at St. Paul, she's the lead usher, which you guys all met.
3: Yeah,
4: Teresa.
3: Very nice.
4: She helped us get some seats. So that was very kind of her. She was like, do you want to sit where you normally sit? And I was like, well, I don't want them to tarnish my pew, but okay. Yes,
3: I want VIP section. Jason wanted bottle service. I thought that was inappropriate. But
4: not the Catholic Church. Nope.
1: I listen every morning. Jared and Katie.

0: because basically everything was caving in. But yeah.
1: Well, yeah, I was looking at, I was being very meticulous to see how is that supported by what beam. So I went on that time on a deep dive for about 5 to 10 minutes.
0: You zoned out?
1: No, I was really paying attention, like, how does that stay up and this and that. And then I was proud of myself because I noticed a photo.
2: How's the wood stay up? The hard, big wood stay up?
3: Yep. It's WaveTech.
1: Yeah.
0: It's been wanted, Jason.
1: Then I noticed in the middle of the church, the photo above, I'm like, I just learned about that. That's the Last Supper.
2: He did say that when we were getting the picture afterwards. He goes, that's the Last Supper, isn't it? And I turn around and I go, it sure is. He goes, see? See?
0: I'm like, I'm learning things.
2: I was like, good. All right.
0: Yeah.
1: That was a very long time ago. And they had somebody paint that. That's the longest selfie I've ever seen in my life.
2: They're like, can we eat?
1: They're starving to death.
3: We're hungry.
0: Yeah.
1: Hurry up. And then when Father Joe Mack, that's the name, right?
0: Yes.
1: He came out, the very first thing I noticed, this guy's my height.
0: Yes. I actually did think about that. I was like, Jason's going to appreciate this.
2: Yeah.
1: Like, he is my height. Yep. And I was like, yes.
2: Short king.
1: And I think the message was very good. You got to remember, I've never had religion except for when I went to the summit. That's when I started. So, and I'm agnostic, to be clear. So I like the education of it, and I like it because it stands for, to me, humanity and doing the right thing and the good of the people. And it gives me hope that humans will act the right way and do the right thing. That's why I think I like it. And I thought he had a really good message about, and I was like, well, if more people are doing what he says they're doing, it would probably be less turmoil in the world and everything else. And I thought, the only thing I was a little nervous of, he would ask a question. He's like, and what happens next? And I was like, is somebody going to answer?
0: Yeah.
1: And then he was like, this is not a rhetorical question. What happens next? And I got this pressure of feeling like I had an answer.
0: Yeah.
1: So, but then people started answering. I'm like, oh my gosh.
2: Oh, I wish you would answer, Jason.
0: I wish you would have. Can I just tell you?
2: So is this the upside down?
1: Yeah. Am I supposed to raise my hand? I don't know.
0: This, as a side note, that is the part. My mom has been to our church several times and will, you know, in the future. That is the part that she dislikes the most. Because I've told you, growing up,
2: other Catholic churches, they don't usually have audience participation, really.
0: Not really.
2: I mean, other than the amens and stuff like that. Right.
0: Yes.
2: Okay.
0: I mean,
2: same with ours. Yeah.
0: There are certain parts of the Mass where we are speaking, where we are included.
2: That's built in.
0: Yes. Yeah. But normally the homily is the priest speaking. But Father Mack he likes the interaction.
2: Yeah.
0: But the Catholics that I know are not used to that.
2: Right.
0: And so we're like, why is he talking to us?
2: Why? You know,
0: it's like, you know, we're listening, we're taking it all in, but I'm not like, yeah, you know, we just don't.
2: And then it's different, but like in a class setting, that's a great teaching tool because it forces you to actually listen.
0: Uh-huh.
2: Because it's like, oh, we got to answer some questions here.
0: But at any moment, you think he's going to call you by name and ask you specifically. And you're then I get nervous.
2: We have a visitor, Brother Goodman.
0: Get nervous.
2: Describe this painting behind me.
1: I actually liked it after I realized it was kind of not directed at one person.
0: Sure.
1: Because I think that's the interaction. I always view Catholic Church as just overly serious.
0: Mm.
1: And it kind of was lighthearted at times. And he was a little funny at times.
0: Yeah,
1: and he made
0: fun
1: of the seagulls going out. And he was like, he was going to shoot one. He's Lord have mercy.
3: Okay, the geese.
0: Geese, because we have families of geese, which, by the way, when I parked my car that morning, Henry and I got out and we saw the geese, and I was like taking a video. I'm like, look how cute. And then before
1: they're mean.
0: Father Mac's like, we hope that they leave and never come back.
1: He actually went like he was going to shoot an arrow, and he goes, Lord have mercy on them. I'm like, what?
2: That was after everything was done.
0: Oh.
2: Yeah.
0: I missed that part.
2: He started talking about right before everyone left.
0: Yeah, I heard the part about the geese, but I didn't see what Jason said.
2: Oh, no, yeah.
1: Oh, yeah, at the very end, he did that. I was I like that dude. And then
0: Lord have mercy is right.
1: I never, you were talking about the politicalness. I never picked up on the politicalness. And honestly, maybe it's because when I go to church, I'm used to them saying, you know, we got to be unified, not.
0: Yeah.
1: Every time I went to church, at least, when I'm used to them constantly saying we need to be unified. And they'll even say, look at, you know, Washington was so divided. When they do talk about political, they don't take sides or anything, but they just say we need to be united, not so separate. So I didn't pick up on that at all.
0: Yeah. To be fair, I think that this one was not in the realm of anything that I was worried about going in.

0: You know, going in, right. I thought, I know how it can be sometimes. And it's not always something that I agree with, but it's his church. And, you know, it, for the most part,
1: it's God's church.
0: It's God's church, but he can do the homily as he sees fit. But right. I was a little bit worried thinking it could lean that way.
1: Yeah.
0: It did a little for me, not all the way.
2: Okay.
0: Felt pretty good about it.
2: Yeah. So, yeah, overall, I had a good experience.
0: Good. Jason was trying to do the sign of the cross. And again, I said, you don't have to.
2: I learned it.
0: You don't have to do that, but you did. You learned
3: After 5 minutes of practice.
2: I did.
0: It's okay.
2: I did.
3: That was not distracting at all for me.
2: Because I asked Matt, you know, when all the people went up to eat their wine and whatever it is, the
0: communion.
2: Yeah. I noticed that there were so many people doing it. I was trying to, like, look. And every time somebody started doing that cross thing on their body, somebody would walk in front and I didn't see the last thing. I'm like, oh. So I had to ask Matt, which direction is the last one?
0: I teach CCD Sunday school, and we have the first graders. And so I always say, well, you can't go to your next class if you don't know how to do the sign of the cross. And they're like, oh. And so they always want to go to the right shoulder first, but you go Father, Son, cross over,
2: yes.
0: Holy Spirit, amen.
2: Right.
0: Son.
2: This way?
1: Mm-hmm.
2: Or the opposite?
1: Yeah. Down, left, right?
0: Yeah.
2: Am I doing it right?
1: If you play country, you know that.
2: That's what I'm doing.
1: Up, down, left, right.
0: Yeah, you got it.
2: Yeah, so I learned that. Part of it was like, what are we doing, the Macarena here? But so I understood that was fine. And then I would say, you know, overall, the only thing that I would improve would be at times for me, everybody was out. That microphone needs to be a little louder when he speaks.
0: I do agree with that.
1: Yeah, I thought that too.
0: I
1: hard
0: do.
1: To hear.

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2: Time for Jared and Katie's church swap. This is the second church, episode 2, you could say. Katie's Catholic Church.
3: Before Matt, you give yours. Well, actually, you go, because then there are two things that I noticed that I thought.
2: And Matt, we saved you for last because you've been to a Catholic church before.
3: You've been to a Catholic Mass.
4: Yeah. I have. It's been probably 15 to 16 years since I've been to a Catholic Mass, so I kind of remembered some things, and it was a lot of what I remembered. I knew that at some point everybody was going to get up to go take communion.
3: Uh-huh.
4: I knew kind of the structure of it, and that it was a very, I would call it like the sermon, was very short.
3: Mm-hmm.
4: And yeah. I do remember like all that. I remember the structure. I don't remember as much, not in English.
3: Uh-huh.
4: But I do remember, that's why I wore the tie. I was like, I think everybody really dresses up for this.
5: That was shocking.
4: But yeah. I would say I am very glad to know that we have now taught Jason that the Holy Spirit is one thing.
5: Well, no, but
4: and
5: Matt,
4: not two.
5: Matt, when I was...
4: He was asking the question. He says, is it the Holy and Spirit? No, it's the Holy Spirit.
5: Can, I ask you why I asked that? Yeah. I'll tell you why I asked that.
3: Because you were asking it loudly.
5: The reason...
6: Is it Holy and Spirit?
4: Father,
3: Spirit?
4: Son, Holy Spirit, same guy?
6: Are they going to be here soon? Where is Holy and Spirit?
3: It was right after Jason had just sat on the guy's hands behind him.
5: Oh, he did?
4: Yeah.
5: He had his hands on the pew.
4: I mean, because most people at that point are kneeling, and so when you're kneeling in front of the, you're holding the back of the pew, and so Jason, not kneeling, just sat right back down, and I hear, Excuse me.
2: And when people were getting up for communion, instead of, like, standing up, I just totally put my legs up on the pew.
3: Yeah, that's what little kids do.
2: Yeah.
3: They just swing their legs.
2: Yeah, I hate, because when you try to inch by people, their knees are there, I'm just like, I'll get out of the way.
5: Matt, back to what you were saying with that Father, Son, Holy... I always thought it was one, but then I was like, then why when you do the cross with your finger, because this is Father, Son, and then Holy's by itself, and then Spirit's by itself.
3: And Holy Spirit. It's just like all at once.
4: I guess it's two words.
2: I can see that. If you didn't know.
5: You know what I'm saying? So I'm like, I thought the Holy Spirit was one, but then you're going, Father, Son, those are just single entities. I know it's all part of one.
3: Yeah.
5: But then it was Holy.
2: Mm-hmm.
5: And then Spirit. Chest, so I thought they were all together, but
3: I'm like, is Holy
5: a separate thing?
4: I just know when you asked that question, I was like, man, I thought Pastor Jonathan had been doing some good work with you. we're still thinking Holy Spirit's two different entities. Yeah. So it's interesting.
5: That's what I was confused about, but at the same time, it's a different church. There are different things.
3: There are different,
2: yeah, that's true.
3: Uh-huh.
4: I got you. But no, otherwise, it was a lot of what I expected because Katie and I talked about it beforehand. We gave the example. It's like McDonald's. McDonald's is going to be consistent regardless of where you're at in the world. It tastes the same.
3: Uh-huh, uh-huh.
4: Catholic churches, to me, they're all very, very similar in structure because they are so structured and so traditional.
3: Uh-huh.
4: So if you've been to one Catholic Mass, you've probably been to all of them, at least 90% of all of them.
3: Yeah, because it's from beginning to end, there are reasons why we do and say the things that we do and
2: say. So to do this, not to go too long, but is that... So is everything around the homily the exact same every week? Like the same song, same reading, same?
3: The template, if you will.
2: Yeah, it's the same, but they plug in different songs.
3: But you plug in. Okay. That's the easiest way for me to explain this.
5: And then the preaching, or what do you call it?
3: The homily
5: is different. Mm-hmm. So you got different songs, different preaching.
2: Okay, it's like,
5: the communion is probably the same, I'm assuming.
3: Yes.
5: And the when they all were like, everybody was speaking together.
3: Saying our prayers. And but yes, the template, the format is the same.
2: Yeah.
3: It's just different things are plugged in different liturgical times of the year and different feast day and just different times of the year.
2: Okay.
3: Yeah, it's all on a...
2: What'd you say?
3: The liturgical season.
2: Liturgical.
3: Like we have Lent and then we have the Easter season and then we have,
2: I'm sorry, using that out of, just doesn't make sense. Like my taxes are due. Like it's liturgical time
3: of
2: year.
3: It's liturgical season.
2: You know, tax season.
4: Give me a break.
2: Liturgical.
3: We are in the 40 days after Easter. So.
5: Matt, did you like it?
3: Yeah, did you?
4: Yeah, it was fine. I don't like all the movement. I'm more, when I go to church, I want more message.
3: Mm.
4: I don't want as much singing. I want more message.
3: Sure.
4: I know when we go to Jason's church, I'm going to want more message.
3: Yeah. I actually agree with you.
5: That's good to pre-assume, but okay.
3: Well, I do agree with you, Matt, because growing up, I'm telling you, that as you do get older, I think this has all really happened for me when my children were born, because then we started with baptism for them. And as an adult, a cradle Catholic, born Catholic, and doing all the things. When you're younger, you go because your parents tell you to go.
2: Of course, yeah.
3: You know, you're going and doing the things they tell you to do, and you don't really think, and then you reach 14 or 15 when you're going through confirmation, and truthfully, at 14, all I wanted to do was like go to the camp and make out with boys, mm-hmm. you know, but because it's that's where you are in your life. I learn it more and I'm appreciating it so much more now that I'm older and, mm-hmm. and I'm teaching it to my children. It means something different.
5: Well, similar
3: to
5: me. Go
2: ahead. Oh, I'm sorry, Jason. No, I was going to say, like, it's for me, like, when it's a rom-com.
3: Mm-hmm.
2: I want more calm than rom. But some people want more rom than calm. And so I like more of a message. But I thought it was, you know.
3: Yeah.
2: Like, at our church, I mean, sometimes because no one is paid to speak, you do get three speakers. And sometimes all three could be duds because they're just regular members of the congregation. But, mm-hmm. you know, it's like three hymns. And then there's three, you know, you have about, of the hour, about 35 minutes of it is a message.
3: Yeah. And same goes for the, you know, Catholic homily. Some days you're like, this is great. And then other times you're like, see you next week.
2: Yeah.
5: Yeah. So I mean, I was going to say that basically when my vision is people get the message in different ways.
2: Yes.
5: And yes, Matt, they play like Christian rock at the beginning, but there's a message
2: Let's
5: there.
2: Let's not confuse the listener.
5: No, I'm sorry.
4: Jason's getting defensive because I prejudged his church.
5: You're
3: prejudging
2: his
3: church.
2: There was no rock at the Catholic church.
3: No, there was none.
2: Except for Peter.
4: Yeah.
2: that's a good Bible joke.
3: A lot of people are going to get that. Yeah, and I like that one.
4: Right. Is that Holy In Spirit?
3: Wait a second.
5: But
2: that's next level.
5: There's different messages within that music. So for some people, that's the way they do worship, through the music, because there's a ton of messages in those songs.
3: Matt, how dare you prejudge?
4: I've been to a church similar to Jason's before, and I didn't go back because there was too much music.
3: He's going to invite you so fast.
4: It wasn't Jason's church. It was one very similar to Jason's.
5: How do you know it's similar?
4: Because I know people that have been to both churches.
5: I mean, I thought we weren't going to do this, but okay.
4: No. We're going to do what?
2: Matt hasn't been to yours yet.
5: He hasn't been in on the... Whatever.
3: He has not been to your church. He's just saying,
4: if you don't tell me things, I don't know things.
3: Yes.
2: Yeah.
4: What am I not doing?
2: We'll tell you.
3: Okay. Can I just tell you the two things?
2: Jason
3: then?
2: Did ask. You did ask a loaded question. Matt, did you like it?
3: Did you like it?
2: Which could open up to him saying no.
3: Yeah.
2: Which
5: I didn't think he would. We started talking. And he didn't finish what he was saying. So I was trying to say, what else did you think about it?
2: I got you.
4: I mean, I went last, so everybody kind of said all the thoughts. I wasn't going to rehash it now that we're in minute 30.
3: But I do agree. I liked what you said, is that you would do more message.
4: I want more message. I want more, like, of the priest, the preacher, the pastor, whoever's doing it. I want more of that connection because that, to me, is where I get the most fuel.
3: Where you walk away feeling charged.
4: Yes, I get it. Mm-hmm. That's what fills me up. It's not just sitting there and listening to the same chorus. So, like, that, to me, doesn't do it.
3: Sure.
2: I mean, I know Matt's not looking forward to those guitar riffs. Like, get that out of my face.
3: I'm not saying a word.
2: I'm excited to go to
3: everyone's. I am. Everybody's.
4: Yeah.
3: Two things about the mass that you all attended. One, thought she did a lovely job. Literally have never, ever laid eyes on the woman who was singing.
2: Oh, really? The, like, lead singer lady?
3: I've never seen her.
4: She's she's been doing it forever.
3: Yes, yeah. And she did a lovely job. But I thought the people who are normally, like the four or five who are normally up separate from the choir were not there. I don't know. Huh. Maybe they're I'm not sure.
5: I saw her traveling. She had a very good voice.
3: She did.
2: Oh, yeah.
3: I just had never seen her, so it was very out of the ordinary for me. And then also, normally, Father Mac comes down onto the altar and it, or like from the pulpit comes down onto the altar.
2: Oh, and kind of walks around
3: and walks around and like, and so he didn't do that. So I was like, what is happening? This is
2: the church.
3: Yes, we were very thorough. You guys got to meet Heather, who I teach Sunday school with. She's the principal at Phoenix Academy. We teach Sunday school together and we were both like, what was that?
2: Yeah, she did say that. Yeah, why is he not walking around?
3: I don't know. So two very different things happened while you were there. You didn't know.
5: I did see him hanging outside when we left. He was talking with people.
3: Yeah, he says, but during the homily is when he comes down. Normally.
2: When he's preaching, he's like moving around like more. Okay, I got you.
3: But Deacon Mike, who happens to also be our neighbor and is married to Mrs. Chris, who watches our children. You've heard me talk about her all these years, Mrs. Chris. They're married. They are in Italy right now. And so Deacon Mike was not a part of it. He was actually really sad that he missed it.
2: Oh.
3: He's like, you want to ask him to come? And I said, well, we already have the date. And it took us forever to pick that date.
2: Maybe we'll do it once a year.
3: Yeah.
2: And we want to walk about the next time. Him walking down there. A little walk in town.
3: A walk about and then the usual choir, because sometimes I cry.
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1: You can almost always tell what kind of mom someone is just by whether they drive a white SUV or a black SUV. Okay, so Katie has a white SUV.
2: I do.
1: For years, Jason's wife, Carol, up until recently, had a black SUV. And this as an example.
2: All right.
1: You know, see what you think about it.
2: Okay.
1: All right. It's a new viral trend talking about what type of mom you are. According to moms on TikTok, a white SUV mom is seen as put together.
2: Oh. Okay.
1: Picture perfect type. Always okay. Polished. Organized. You're organized. You don't feel like you are?
3: She's organized like if she lived 100 years ago.
2: Yeah. I mean,
1: you're pilgrim organized.
2: Yeah. I'm organized in the sense of I have all the things I need to be organized.
1: Yeah.
2: And I do keep a calendar, but.
1: You feel like at home, you're not?
2: Yeah.
1: Okay. All right.
2: I'm just not consistent.
1: Got you. Okay. Again, white SUV moms also doing crafts.
2: Oh, yeah.
1: You do crafts.
2: I do. Yep.
1: Cooking meals.
2: Yep.
1: Yep.
2: Oh, hold on.
1: And living that Target run Starbucks lifestyle.
2: Yeah.
1: Or country club, either way.
3: Are they more likely to be a Karen? Is that on the list?
1: It is. As you said, should be call their congressperson on a regular basis.
2: You know, it's funny, and I'm not trying to lash out at Jared, but for years, he's been the Karen on the show. I write one letter to Congress, and all of a sudden, I'm the one.
1: You said you called three times.
2: But that you knew of until I admitted it.
1: You hide things more than I do.
2: I do. I called Congress and then he wrote me a letter back.
1: Yes. I like the fact
2: one time I tell you about it.
3: I do think out of all men, Jared is more of a Karen than I've seen with men. But
1: I'm nice about it though. Yeah. I will complain, but I will say, hey, well, the other day I had somebody come clean my carpets. And they were done. It was like he wasn't even there.
2: Oh.
1: And he was like, I'm not going to. But he was very nice. He's like, you know what? I did the best I could. Our system's not good for your carpets. I didn't realize until I got there. And he refunded the money immediately.
2: Oh, okay. System? Well, then you can't be mad about that.
1: I don't want to mess him up.
2: He gave you the money back?
1: He did.
2: Okay.
1: Immediately. Then, but at first, I'm like, it looks like you vacuumed and the spots are, because I have a dog. Yeah. I told him that, you know, the dog is ruining my house.
2: Yeah.
3: And, isn't it regular? Oh, so it wasn't regular steam clean.
1: No, I'll just say that.
3: See.
1: Yeah.
3: Okay.
1: But yeah.
2: That was.
1: But apparently they do a good job with other things. It's just like specifically the pet thing, just not a good job.
2: I respect that.
1: He immediately
2: gave it back.
1: Before I said anything, he said, you know what? I thought about it. It's like, he said, I'm sending your money back right now.
3: Did he know you were on the radio?
1: I don't know. We didn't talk
3: about
1: it.
3: Because if he did, he was like, I'll give you your money back so you don't slam me on the radio.
2: I hope that's not the case. It seemed, you know, that.
1: He actually left a note saying I did the best I could and all that stuff because I wasn't there when it was being done. And then I got there. I'm like, this is not. One area looked like the landing that wasn't that messed up. That's boring stuff. But it was like, that looked great.
2: Yeah.
1: But my room and Eli's room looked like nothing changed.
2: Mm-hmm.
1: And I'm like, and it's not like nothing. It's not cheap.
2: No, it's not a cheap thing. The fact that's why I respected that he gave the money
1: back.
2: He could
1: right
2: have
1: away.
2: Easily been like, I can't do anything for you.
1: Yeah, like, hey,
2: you
1: sorry. Know? Like, hey, or blame me for it or something.
2: Right.
1: He was just like, no, you're right. I didn't even ask for the money back. He said, what I'm going to do is I'm going to give you a full refund right now. I'm like, okay.
3: Does your house smell?
1: It does not.
3: Or are you desensitized to this?
1: It does not because I'm very sensitive to smell. Like, I could leave my house to go to the mailbox to come in if something...
2: It smells bad?
1: Something's different. I'm like, what's going on here?
2: Can we give your house the smell test and send Jason over?
3: Oh, that's fine.
2: You could just walk in and see. Although Jason might say it does, even if it doesn't.
1: Yeah, no, I wouldn't.
3: I would not.
1: Trustworthy.
3: Yeah. I would not.
1: So we'll send Matt, but we can't judge it by his face.
2: No.
1: Who but?
2: Words only.
3: Yeah. I have a major, significant ear purifier with charcoal filters and other filters on it because I can't stand any smell.
2: I'm very sensitive. Very. Especially after COVID.
1: Yeah.
3: And if you have a pet and you have cloth type cushions or a couch, oof. It holds in the smell.
2: Yeah.
1: Yeah. Yeah. No. I hate with the dog.
3: Well, you said it goes to the bathroom a lot in the house, so I'm surprised it doesn't smell.
1: It doesn't. I am too. I mean, she's a small dog, but she was a cat, it would be like, it's something about that cat urine. This is a horrible smell. And it's not like we just leave it. We try to clean it up right away, but then over time, you're just like, it just looks bad. All right. So that is the white SUV mom, again, seen as put together. Perfect, picture perfect type, always polished, organized, doing crafts, cooking meals, living that Target run Starbucks lifestyle.
2: To be fair, just because I feel like I want to fight it, we tend to buy a lot of white cars. I don't know why. My husband's always like, well, the resale value. I'm like, okay, thanks, Dad. Whatever. But I don't know that white would have been the color I would have picked, but I am where I am.
1: You're right. No. One of my exes, their family only bought white cars.
2: I never heard that until he was like, yeah, it's a thing. And then I started noticing all the white cars out there.
1: All white, like, all okay. Fords.
3: My favorites are white and black. I like black better, but it's so hard to take care of. I mean, every little thing shows up on black.
1: Yeah. Oh, yeah.
3: White is, I like that color, too. That's the two colors I like.
1: I don't even know what color my car is now. It's like a light grayish blue. Yeah. Gray. Uh-huh. I don't know.
2: It's different lights.
1: I like it, though. And then the black SUV mom, this is Jason's wife, Carol, right, for many years, is labeled as the opposite. More of a go-with-the-flow, hot mess type. Who's just trying to survive the day. Maybe grabbing fast food, skipping the extras, and not worrying about perfection. So the white SUV mom is, you know, more button-up, apparently. And then the black SUV mom is more... I think all moms feel like they're just trying to survive the day.
2: Yes, just trying to get to bedtime.
1: How they go about it.
2: Mm-hmm.
1: Yeah.
2: I've seen some funny videos on or reels on social media about the white SUV mom and the black SUV mom, but I don't feel like I fit into the category. It's okay.
1: Know, and I can only go by people I know. The white SUV, when I dated Stephanie, she had a white SUV. Mm-hmm. She had a white Jeep. Definitely all the things.
2: Nope.
1: Kelly, white SUV, she's organized and all that stuff. And then Anna, a darker car. She's more of the survive the day, grab the food, boom, boom. Sure.
0: It's okay if you're not a morning person. Be crabby if you want. Jared and Katie will get you started for the day. 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
1: And Jared and Katie in the morning.
0: Yeah. 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
2: We have Jared and Katie's shower songs. That's where we sing our favorite songs in the shower. And we never tell each other what we're going to sing. And then we just hear it on the air when you hear it, which makes it kind of fun. All right.
3: I can go. You want me to go?
2: You want to go
3: first?
2: Yeah,
3: I'll go first.
2: All right, here's Katie's shower song, episode 14.

0: Not the words.
1: That's what I know about you, Katie.
2: Stopped.
1: Words be damned.
3: Who's the artist?
0: Adele. Yeah, oh, I know. Yeah. You couldn't tell.
1: You couldn't tell.
3: I'm good at pop quiz, but I don't know the key. I mean, the note. I can't do it.
0: You know what? I thought maybe.
1: I don't think she knows the key.
0: I don't either. No, I don't. At least I knew who I was singing, but I do. I thought maybe you wouldn't know. So I thought, what would Katie sound like if she had a little reverb on her? And Jared, I just dropped the clip
1: in. Really?
0: Uh-huh. Oh, really? Okay. Because then maybe you'll get an idea of how it was supposed to sound.
1: Oh, here it is.
4: Hello.
1: Jeez. Better.

0: It's way better.
1: This part's not.
2: Still better.
1: I beat the reverb.
3: Yeah. Yes, you did.
0: You beat the reverb.
3: I got my face reverb.
0: Your face reverb.
2: Yeah. It's so much better with the reverb.
1: I know.
2: How did you put reverb on in the shower? Because there's already an echo.
1: I recorded in the shower.
2: Yeah.
1: And then when I was loading it into our system, because we have to send the files to be able. And so then I did that this morning. Was able to put
2: so
1: the reverb
2: you
1: on.
2: Like a little the thing you highlight it. And
1: yeah.
2: Put reverb. Okay. Because
1: I thought, well, I mean, Adele does it. I can.
2: Yeah, that's a double reverb. Shower and your reverb.
1: And I still didn't
3: beat the double reverb.
2: That was pretty good with the reverb.
3: Better. Mine sounds just fantastic. And my voice really warmed up and
1: ready to go.
3: See how quickly you can identify the song.
4: I turn my chin music up.

0: It's my right to be jealous. Mm-hmm. I still get jealous. Because you're too sexy, beautiful, and everybody wants a taste. That's why. Mm-hmm. I still get jealous.
1: Pretty good.
2: Yes,
3: is
2: it
3: that
2: was.
3: Nick Jonas, right?
2: Nick yeah. Jonas.
1: And they had a reverb on it. No.
2: I turned my chin music. Remember how we
3: were? Well, I thought that was so dumb. What did we thought it was? We thought it was, I don't know. We thought it was something
2: I
3: else.
2: It was cheek. My cheek music. And I was like, that still doesn't make sense to me, but okay.
1: Yeah, it's like, what is this?
2: Mm-hmm.
4: What a compliment, though. Jason had no clue that was Adele, but with you, he was like, Nick Jonas.
1: Nick Jonas, right?
4: That's pretty close.
2: Yeah. So true, God.
1: Clearly Nick Jonas.
3: It's weird. It's a struggle for me, though. It is. It's odd. I don't know.
1: Yeah, because you're really good at song pop. I'm one of the bonus Jonases.
2: Yeah.
1: Jared Jonas.
2: Mm-hmm. Mm-hmm. He's the one no one talks about.
1: Nor should they. All right, let's see here. We have Jason's shower song.
0: Shout through the hop in your tube.
1: Wait, what was that at the beginning?
2: What?
1: Like, you have pyro in your shower?
3: Yes, obviously. I make the pyro sound that I like.
1: Okay. I didn't know what was going on.
3: No.
0: Shout through the hop in your tube lane now when you hear love of that name.
2: You hear the fan.
0: And an angel smile is what you sell. You promise me.
1: It's good, actually.
2: Yes, it is.

0: a bad name.
1: Wow, that was good.
2: God, that's like an A plus.
1: I know, that's like a local
3: that song for years.
2: Okay.
1: Like a local talent thing, yeah, man. That was good.
4: No. Good work.
1: Yeah,
3: I like it. You know, you gotta remember though, that song I used to like Bon Jovi for years, so I probably sang it for years.
2: Okay, I could be singing a song for years and never sound like that.
3: Oh, I don't know. If you practice and practice and practice over the how many years it's been around, you get it.
2: Okay.
1: Yeah.
3: I'm not sure if it was Adele, but you know.
2: No, definitely not Adele.
1: And then we have Matt's shower song.
5: I have often dreamed of a far off place where a hero's welcome will be waiting for me. 'Cause I'm on my way. I can go the distance. I don't care how far. If I can be strong, I know every mile will be worth my while.
1: Is it Adele?
5: When I go the distance to be right where I belong.
1: What song is
2: that, Matt?
4: Well, first off, that is from the Hercules movie.
1: Oh.
4: And that is Michael Bolton.
2: Duh.
4: Excuse me. Right.
1: I saw the title because it's in the system and I see it. And it says, go there. I was thinking, I'm going the distance.
2: He's
1: going the bar. Speed. Yeah, the song's lyrics are way different than I thought.
4: No, so Wyatt has, before his T-ball games, he has a hype-up playlist that he likes to hear. We live 3 minutes from the park, so we get through one song during the season.
2: Yeah.
4: And this is one that's on that list. And so it just gets him hype for the T-ball game, and we had just had a game, so I got home and I decided to sing it.
1: Yeah.
2: I love
4: now,
2: it.
4: The version that he likes is like a punkier version of the song, so it's not Michael Bolton.
2: Oh.
4: I prefer Michael Bolton song.
1: Yeah.
2: Got it.
1: From Hercules, the movie.
2: Yeah. I thought Michael Bolton does it for him. All right.
4: Yeah.
2: Get some hype. Yeah.
1: Eclectic taste in music for your son who's, what, 6 or 7? 6 years old.
4: 6.
1: Yeah. All right.
2: Wow.
1: Good times. Always find it interesting when you guys sing, and I'm always jealous the way Jason sings and Katie with Reverb, apparently, and then Matt songs and you just never know.
2: You never know. Well, I don't think we know either till we're in there and we feel the spirit.
1: Yeah, I know. And then sometimes I'll start a song like, I really don't know any of the words.
2: Yes, I know.
1: And I just have to stop. Like, I don't know any of the words. I know the hook and that's it.
2: Mm-hmm.

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4: There's a man, he made a song based on the text messages from his wife.
5: His pregnant wife, by the way, which makes it even funnier.
4: Yeah, exactly. Actually, we'll play a little bit of it now. This is what it came out to be. And these are just random texts that she sent him through the day or the weeks, and he just turned into a pop song.

0: My dream.
1: Love it.
2: Make it. Every woman who's ever been pregnant is like, got it.
1: Yeah.
2: Feel it.
1: Been there, right?
2: Oh, yes.
1: And so Katie was like, why don't we do that for us? We all take our text messages from one another.
2: Mm-hmm.
1: And so, for example, the first one, these are text messages that Matt has sent just to Katie.
2: Yes.
1: And there's no editing. There's no like, oh, we'll try to make this rhyme. There's no taking words out. Just like 10 to 15 random texts and put to a song. Here is the one. These are Matt's texts to Katie.

0: news. Facts.
1: Sounds like Matt.
2: You know, sometimes I wonder, like, are we going to have to, like, fabricate this a little bit?
3: No.
2: That was 100%. I remember 100%. Every text and the context and where I was. Yeah.
4: Oh, absolutely.
2: That was great.
4: All right. And then these are my text messages to just Katie.
3: Oh, man.
4: To just Katie.
3: Oh, man.
4: Again, no editing, no trying to make it rhyme. Just plugging in 15 different 10 to 15 texts.
3: That's it.

I'm in the bathroom, I don't know for how long. No idea where my keys are. You trying to eat?

0: shoes.
1: Oh, yeah. I can't find my church shoes. Can't
0: find my church shoes. There's
1: a lot of me going to the bathroom and can't find my keys.
0: And then
1: I think the last one was,
0: I can't court.
1: I can't court.
2: Oh, man.
1: This is a good time. Yeah. We should do this a lot.
0: And then the one, I think it kind of got blurred in there, but it was just K.
1: K. Oh, yeah.
0: K. Yeah.
1: K. All right. And these are text messages from Jason Goodman to me.
0: Oh.
1: Jason Goodman to me that we turn into a song.

0: So then the last thing was about, I guess on a Saturday, heard like one of those things from Saturday show, so I couldn't get it out right.
1: You just sounded so stupid.
2: Jason, if you would text the rest of us those, we would realize you were more self-aware.
1: Yeah, that's
0: I know.
1: True.
0: I get more of the self-aware stuff.
1: Yes.
2: We don't get any of that.
3: He's like, well, he's the one that posted the stupid photo.
0: Yeah.
1: Yeah.
0: He's like, please take it down. And then these are texts from Katie to me that we've turned into a song. All right.
1: Mm-hmm.

0: Somehow you can't go. Like, get a lot of those food.
1: So
2: good times.
1: My favorite Texan there is randomly is like, people with kids should not participate in Love is Blind.
2: I did say that. And I stand by it.
1: Yeah.
2: It messes everything up.
1: All right.
0: That's funny.
1: We may do that more and more because we have a lot of text messages between you can do country versions, rap versions, you know, all different types of versions.
3: Oh, yeah. We could do the different formats of music.
1: Yeah, absolutely.
3: The country one and love that.
2: Well, see, it would be even greater if we could post it, but we had to upgrade and pay for it. And so we were like, no.
1: Yeah, because you see it and then see all the lyrics and all the different stuff, but no, not yet. Get up, bring out the fabulous. Jared and Katie in the morning.

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1: Or a sea shanty?
0: If that's your thing.
1: Or pirate metal.
0: This boat trip is going to be interesting.
2: Don't you love it? Oh, it's so good!
0: It feels good to be Boatyou. It feels good to Geico.

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2: We've got local talent joining us in studio. Trey Delton going to be performing Something in the Orange by Zach Bryan. And local talent in studio. You guys, whenever you're ready.

0: Trey Denton, right? Denton?
1: Delton.
0: Delton. Okay, Trey Delton. Trey Delton for local talent. Gives your grade right now. Matt, what's your grade?
2: I'm going to go with a B-. I thought you had a really solid voice. I enjoyed the guitar playing. There were just certain parts to me that were very hard to understand. You almost got too, I guess, into the gravel, more concerned with like how it sounded versus what you were saying. So B- for me.
1: Hey, you guys, be very vulnerable here and tell you I already have a crush on both of you because I think you're very cute.
0: Wow.
1: I also have a big crush on Zach Bryan because of that song.
0: Right.
1: So going in, I'm like, well, they get A's, clearly.
0: Right.
1: I love the sound of your voice. I thought also the guitar playing was spectacular. I give you guys a solid A for that performance. I enjoyed it very much.
0: I'll be vulnerable too. I have a crush on both of you as well.
1: We have the same type, me and Jared.
0: Yeah, I'm kind of chubbed out a little bit. I ain't gonna lie, but whatever. One guy's engaged, kind of ruined it for me.
1: Yeah.
0: No, but in all seriousness, I liked the gravelly voice. And, you know, let's just say I was driving down the road and I heard that, I was like, oh, that's a country artist. Mm-hmm. That's a signed country artist. And because of that, you have a very distinct sound. I give you an A, both of you an A. Jason Goodman.
3: Yeah, I like the raspiness of his voice. I kind of echo Matt where I couldn't understand the lyrics. It was more of a, I guess I got to compare that a song. I'm not familiar with the song, believe it or not.
1: Oh,
3: or maybe if I heard the song, I would understand it better. But I still like the performance overall. I'm going to give it a B+.
0: Let's go to Angie. Angie, what do you give Trey Delton for local talent?
4: I actually give Trey an A. If you heard him in person, it's a totally different sound.
1: Oh.
0: Yeah. And you know what we say, Katie.
1: Yes.
0: If they

0: No, you have to throw the grade out. But
1: that is true. That
0: we've said that for years. But yeah, so in person, even better. Well, yeah, we saw him in person. Very good. Mm-hmm. So you give an A. All right, thank you. Let's go to Seth. Seth, what grade do you give?
2: I give him an A. I really liked the raspiness in the opening. That really caught me while I was driving. I think maybe he was nervous, so it was a little hard to understand.
0: You know, I wasn't paying. Normally, I pay attention to the lyrics. I didn't at all. I was just really into the performance. Uh-huh. All right. Thank you, Seth. Hannah, go ahead.
3: Yes, I give Trey an A.
0: All right, what'd you like about it?
3: I love his rasp. I know Trey from TikTok.
0: Okay.
1: From TikTok. Wow.
3: He is spectacular.
0: Okay.
3: All right. He was definitely a little nervous, and that's okay, but he did fantastic.
4: Oh, well, that's
0: you
4: TikTok.
0: Slid into his TikTok DMs?
4: I know him from OnlyFans.
5: Just kidding.
0: I thought it was Farmers Only.
1: He's got such a following. Yeah. You can't keep up.
3: All of his dirty secrets?
0: There's all of them.
1: Oh,
0: you have dirty secrets?
1: Do you know him personally?
3: I mean, we text.
4: Well, your grade's out the door now.
5: All right, calm down.
0: Huh? Yeah, you're blowing
5: up. Tell me more.
0: You're blowing up his spot. Every other girl he's talking to is like,
3: I mean, I've never spoke to him in real life.
0: Oh, you never spoke to him in real life? So you have a crush on him, is what you're saying, from a distance?
3: No, I don't. Oh. Shut your mouth.
0: You don't have it? Oh, Hannah?
1: She might.
0: We do this for a living. You have a crush on
1: him. Hannah, I just said I had a crush on him. And I just met him today.
3: My daughter in the back seat said, yes, you do.
0: Yeah. Yep. There's the truth. It's okay to have crushes on people. I know it's tough to be vulnerable these days. All right, Hannah, thank you. Let's go to Amy. Amy, what grade do you give Trey Delton?
6: All of the A's in the world.
0: Oh.
1: Is this his wife on the phone?
4: But she's calling in now. She's mad at the other girl.
0: Okay. She's like, who's that Hannah B?
6: I know Hannah. I'm going to fight Hannah. Oh. Trey is amazing. I've seen Trey in person several times. The rasp gets me every time, but he's just got a very good heart, and he loves what he's doing, and he's doing a great job. So.
0: And Trey, are you married?
7: No, sir.
0: Are you single?
7: Yes, sir.
4: Oh, then you're good to go.
1: So
4: you should start an OnlyFans account at this point. Katie will be your first subscriber.
0: That's right.
1: I can. I mean, I have no money, but I could do, I don't know.
0: Sing while you're naked.
1: Sure. You know?
4: And Ben, Katie's husband, don't worry. I'll keep her in check.
1: He's not worried. Don't worry. He's like, good.
0: Good. Somebody can have her. All right,
4: more golfing for me if she goes off with them.
0: So Amy and Hannah are going to fight at some point over this. Let's go to Samantha. Samantha, what grade do you give Trey Delton?
8: I give an A. I had no idea that you guys were doing the local talent right now. I got in my car to take my daughter to school and thought the song was just playing on the radio.
1: Wow.
0: That's what I was saying. It sounds
1: ultimate.
0: Like a signed country artist. So that's a good
8: thing. Yes, exactly. And my daughter was like, do not change it. I love this song. I was like, okay.
0: All right. You got a smart kid. Let's go to Derek. Derek, what grade do you have for Trey Delton?
9: I give him a B+. I also have a crush on him.
1: Join the club.
0: Do you follow him on LinkedIn? Or MySpace.
9: Just heard today for the first time, fell in love.
0: All right, there you go. All right, Derek. And then one last call real quick. Tammy, what grade do you give for Trey Delton for local talent?
10: I give him an A.
0: Okay. And do you want to get in the sweepstakes with Hannah and
1: Samantha?
0: Samantha and Amy and all them?
10: Well, honey, I birthed him, so I don't need to go there.
0: There it is.
1: We're so sorry.
4: It comes out. That would be funny if she said, I give him an F.
0: All right, Tammy. All right, Tammy, you have a talented son. Sorry I said something
10: Thank
0: about y'all
10: so
0: hooking
10: much.
0: Up. My bad.
1: So sorry, Mama Delton.
0: I did not know. I would not have said that if I knew. Mama Delton.
10: Oh, it's okay. I loved it. Thank you.
0: Okay. He's very talented. Very good. All right, let's put it through the computing system before we put all of our feet in our mouth. Mm-hmm. Here we go.
11: Computing final grade. Grade is an A.
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2: We have Little League Karen. She went and kicked somebody else's kid. You can't be kicking people's kids.
3: You cannot. First of all, if you're there, don't come on the field.
2: No.
3: Okay? It's like rule, what?
2: 101.
3: Little League 101. Do not approach the field.
2: No.
3: But this mom, guess where?
2: Florida.
3: Ding, ding, ding.
2: I didn't know that.
3: Yep. Yeah. In Florida.
2: Yeah.
3: She was arrested for storming the field and then kicking a child.
2: Nice.
4: Don't you mad at them for hitting me?
5: I'm mad at an adult for attacking a kid. You're detained right now.
4: No, I'm not.
5: You are.
4: Bye.
5: You are.
2: Was it just a parent saying you're detained?
3: Gosh. Just a parent.
2: You're detained.
3: Yeah. Well,
2: Citizen's arrest.
3: Her name is Renee Lambert, and though she's actually talking with someone from the Lee County Sheriff's Office. This is after they called the law.
2: Okay, let me start over.
4: Don't you mad at them for hitting me?
5: I'm mad at an adult for attacking a kid. You're detained right now.
4: No, I'm not.
5: You are.
4: Bye.
5: You are.
6: Good.
4: No,
6: I'm not.
4: Not
6: right in front of the kids.
5: What's wrong with me?
4: Listen, I'm the one who got hit.
5: You are being pointed out as being a suspect right now. You're detained.
4: So
5: you're detained.
4: So where's number nine? Go get number nine.
5: A kid?
4: Yes.
5: You're an adult.
2: She's saying the kid hit him first?
3: So my understanding is that a ball went up into the... like into where they were, and it hit her, and she went stormed the field, and then kicked the player.
2: Oh my
7: god! Hit by a foul ball, or did the kid throw it into the stands?
3: I don't know.
6: That's a big difference.
3: I do not know the answer to that. All I know is that was her reaction.
4: You better get my son.
5: She's detained because they said you hit a kid.
4: And the kid hit me.
6: Well, wow. I will tell you this. Sounds she was pleasant. Charged with child abuse.
2: Yeah.
3: You
2: I
3: cannot
2: bet.
3: Kick children, especially children. Well, any child.
6: How old were they?
3: 13, I think.
2: Okay.
3: Yeah. Well, it was Pop Warner.
2: Oh, football. Mm-hmm. So it's football. Okay.
6: Football.
2: Yeah. So, I mean, he might have thrown an errant pass and a hitter. I mean, it's like, you also got to be paying attention. That's also rule 101 when you're at sporting events. We all don't pay attention.
3: Right.
2: But.
3: And if he did try to throw it directly at you and he hit you, it's probably a pretty good player.
2: Yeah.
3: You know?
2: Just jealous he's not on your team.
3: If it was an accident, it was an accident.
2: And look, tensions get high at these sporting events when it's your own kids. And if other people's kids are being rude to your kids or other people's parents are talking trash them out of your... There's plenty of fights that happen at these things.
3: And sometimes you do want to say something. You do want to react, but you can't because you're an adult.
6: Yeah, but just to let you know, there's some he had a helmet on.
3: Mm-hmm.
6: So hitting somebody in the helmet is nothing, but yeah.
3: But as a parent, you cannot go on the field and kick children.
2: Yeah, if somebody came on the field and like, let's say when Everly scored that goal, which was awesome, your daughter, Jason.
6: I would have probably murdered the girl.
2: Yeah,
3: see?
2: Exactly. When
3: exactly.
2: Kicked her in the back because of her celebration or something. You're
3: can't
2: like,
3: do it.
2: You can't do that.
6: But you know, to be this lady.
3: Mm-hmm. Well, I wouldn't use the word lady.
6: Very, very redneck.
2: Okay.
6: I see her photo. Very, very. And you know what?
3: Not surprised.
6: No offense here, especially for Jared and Matt. Coming down here to the south, it's very rednecky compared to up north. I never even knew what a redneck was. And when I didn't know what they meant by redneck.
3: Then they learned you.
6: And then going to Landon's when we went to travel baseball, holy cow. I would say 80% redneck. Remember I called the girl a Karen and the husband came up to me.
3: Yes.
6: He was like, what did you call my wife? And then Perez, the coach, was down there and he stopped the game. He was like, you want to mess with him? And I'm like... what the hell?
3: That's when we were all like afraid of you.
6: Right.
3: That was the year that we were afraid of Jason.
6: Right.
3: Because he was just fighting. Because you thought Perez was always going to be wherever you were.
6: Right.
3: Whenever you were trash talking.
6: And he came over like he was going to beat his ass.
3: Mm-hmm.
2: No, I mean.
3: They don't mess around.
2: No. And I have noticed that because actually my son Ezra has a T-ball or baseball game today. And it's very rednecky. Even doesn't matter where you go. It's just that tends to be more country, or more of a country sport.
6: And it even happens
2: in America.
6: Yeah, it even happens in soccer sometimes. I mean, Everly's 9 years old, and these parents are more crazy about the game than the kids are.
2: Oh, of course.
3: Yeah.
2: And you want them to win, and and if I coach something, it's it can get. Yeah, I have to remind myself.
7: This woman is alleging that the kid hit her with his helmet, like took the helmet off and hit her.
3: But how could he have done that if she were sitting in the stands?
7: It looks like from the video and from some of the reports that the players were like getting into it, like physically on the field. And then she maybe went out there to try to break it up. And then a kid, according to her, swung his helmet and hit her, and that's when she kicked the kid.
3: This is just messy.
7: But investigators say that that's not true.
3: Yeah.
2: Oh, it's a lie.
7: So I don't, that's not in the footage. All the footage is once she's kicked the kid.
3: Mm-hmm.
7: But they're, like, all the players are on the field scuffling at this time, so she probably went out there as part of the scuffle.
2: Or when she kicked the kid, did that start a bigger fight?
3: I don't know. Yeah. Here's the thing. If I'm witnessing some sort of, what do you call it, scuffle?
2: Mm-hmm.
3: A scuffle on the field, I'm not going down there to stop it.
2: Mm.
3: Even if my kid is there, I'm going to rely on the coaches to then step in.
2: Yeah, I'd pause for a second. Like, what's going on here?
3: I'm not going down there and putting myself in the middle of it.
2: I ain't got no helmet on.
3: Because what would happen? Someone would hit me with their helmet.
2: Right. Then Katie would kick a kid.
3: Yeah, right. We don't want that to happen.
2: Right.
7: And apparently this is not her first incident during a game.
3: Also not surprised.
2: There we go. There.
7: She's involved in a separate incident from a month ago.
3: Yeah.
2: She's a kid kicker. These kid kickers, kick them away.
3: Mr. Bad Luck keeps finding her.
2: Yeah. She's just trying to enjoy a little Pop Warner football. Yeah. She probably didn't have a kid in the game. Just some local white trash lady.
1: 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Jared and Katie.

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2: The gruesome details are coming out of rapper David's murder trial, including chainsaws and burn cages.
3: Oh.
2: And our official attorney, Lisa Lanier, is going to walk us through some of the things going on. But also, the main question we have for her is why it took so long to arrest, because months and months and months ago, we heard this. I never heard of the guy, but, you know, a Tesla was found that belonged to him with a dead 14-year-old in it. Mm-hmm. And their social media posts that they were together and then chats between the two. Like, okay, well, he's going to be arrested tomorrow. And then like 6, 7, 8 months go by, if not longer, and then he's finally been arrested. And now the details of the trial are starting to come out.
4: That is odd. You have a dead body in the car. Immediately, you should be arrested.
3: And he was saying he denied. And it was nuts that nothing seemed to be happening. And then now, and I know I'm just skipping ahead and we're going to get Lisa, but it's the fact that we know now what we know, the gruesome way that she was murdered, the way, all the details of how he did it. It's like, I can't believe it took so long, you know?
2: I know. It's crazy. We do have our official attorney, Lisa Lanier. Good morning, Lisa.
3: Hi, Lisa.
2: Well, our first question, what took so long to get an arrest when he's got a dead body in the car?
5: Yeah, that is a great question. So this was strategy. This was completely intentional. So in most cases, the investigators, the law enforcement, they do their thing. And when they have a case that they think is ready to go, for charging, they take it to the DA and the DA decides then. And sometimes the DA then will invoke a grand jury. And here, what the DA did was got involved, and this happens sometimes in certain cases, particularly if they're going to be high profile. The DA pretty much ran the investigation and did it, and invoked a grand jury, an investigative grand jury, from day one. And so it was all strategy, all designed to basically dot every I, cross every T, and have the case just ironclad before they made the arrest. And so part of the delay, of course, is always like telephone forensics. It's, body fluid autopsy, chemical analysis, all that kind of stuff. And that takes time. But a lot of the delay here had to do with the grand jury. They issued subpoenas, and the grand jury can force reluctant witnesses. And so the grand jury subpoenaed David's parents, as well as there was one witness that had to be arrested to make him testify. Whoa. That was a friend of David's. And they go ahead and they lock in the testimony so that if something, were to happen and one of these witnesses changes their story or something, they've got their testimony recorded, sworn statements before a grand jury that can be used in the trial. So this was 100% strategy just to make sure that they had every nail in this guy's coffin.
3: Mm-hmm.
2: And I guess, if you're the young woman who was murdered, their family, that's probably where it's so stressful. It's like, what is going
3: on? What's taking so long? Yeah.
2: Sorry, we already lost her, but then it's like, it's in this person's car. We knew they were like dating or hooking up or whatever.
3: Had reported her missing 3 separate times.
2: Right. And then you're just like, what's
4: taking long? Do we know what the motive was? Why did he
5: So what the prosecutors released their brief, and the defense attorneys asked that it be sealed so that we in the public could not see it. And the judge said, sorry, it's going to be released. And that's where we're getting all this information. So according to the prosecutors, they were in this relationship since she was 13 years old.
2: Ugh.
5: And he met her when she was 11. But then at 13, they started having a sexual relationship, according to prosecutors. And it became kind of volatile. And they were fighting and breaking up. And then at some point she said, look, I'm going to expose you because what you've been doing, having sex with me since I was a little kid, is wrong. And she's still a little kid, right? She's only 14. And she says, I'm going to go public on you. So he then says, let's try to talk this out. So he sends an Uber for her. And so the Uber goes and picks her up at about 10 o'clock at night. And it takes her to his house in Hollywood. This was on April 23rd, and prosecutors say that night he stabbed her to death, and that he stood, I don't know how, I guess he's, how they know this, but that he stood there and watched her bleed out, and then didn't do anything for a few days, and then he ordered a shovel to be delivered from Home Depot. The delivery service Postmates delivered it. I mean, this is so dumb because all this stuff is so traceable,
2: it's
5: right?
2: It's tracked, yeah.
5: Right. And so then one more week later, he ordered 2 chainsaws from Amazon. And then 4 days later from Amazon, he ordered a blue kiddie pool, a body bag, and heavy-duty laundry bags.
2: He's trying to get caught.
3: Yeah, I mean, it's like, are you insane?
2: I mean, right. Anyone who orders a shovel and a body bag yes. within right. the same calendar
3: year.
2: Flagged, at least.
4: Yeah. Yeah. I wouldn't order it.
5: And then he orders a burn cage a few mm-hmm. months later.
4: Oh, my gosh.
3: And Lisa, interrupt, but my thought immediately when I'm reading these gruesome, horrific details, I could not believe the amount of days that were going between all of these orderings.
5: Yes.
3: My thought, where is he keeping her?
2: Where's the body? Yeah.
3: And is he's obviously not leaving the house. He stabbed her to death. So there's got to be blood and all sorts of things in the home. And it's like weeks go by.
2: You're talking about a psychopath, sociopath.
5: Months go by.
3: Yeah.
5: It was months before he bought the burn cage. And so prosecutors say that he kept her in his garage trying to figure out what to do. And that then, so this was, some weeks or months later, prosecutors say that he put her body in the inflatable pool in his garage and used the chainsaw to cut off her head, arms, and legs.
2: Jeez.
5: Then he cut off her two of her fingers because they had distinctive tattoos, including his name. Mm-hmm. And the fingers have never been recovered. So he did something else with the fingers, might have flushed them or something. He puts her body parts in these bags, puts them in the storage trunk of his Tesla where they stay 4 months. And the smell is horrendous. And he was telling people that would come over to his house, they would be like, dude, what's that smell? And he would be like, oh, there's like a sewage problem or something. He was just making up all these stories about what the smell was. Well, then he has to go on tour. So he parks his Tesla on the street near his house, thinking this is a perfectly legal place to park. I'll just park it here. But apparently there was going to be some event or something. And you know how they'll come along and say, no more parking here because there's an event coming. So he got towed. And the owner of the impound lot went over to the Tesla and was like, this is ridiculous, this smell. Let's see what's in here. And then he opened it up and found her body parts in there covered in insects, just smelling high.
4: Oh, my gosh. That is awful.
2: So he goes through all this months of trying to cover it up slow pace to it. And then you just leave. I feel weird if I leave my leftovers in my car for 24 hours.
4: Yeah.
2: I get panicky.
3: If
2: I leave cash in the car. Mm-hmm. He has a dead body, someone he murdered, and he just leaves it. And he goes on tour, just leaves it. And people are coming over.
5: And
2: it stinks.
5: Just leaves it.
2: All right, we have more with our official attorney, Lisa Lanier, coming up next.

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10: May is Military Appreciation Month. We remember the words of President Lincoln in the Gettysburg Address. He captured the nation's purpose and honored the fallen soldiers' sacrifices during the Civil War. Lincoln said, "We are met on a great battlefield of that war. We have come to dedicate a portion of that field as a final resting place for those who here gave their lives that that nation might live."
11: Top form of the Lowcountry. 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
20: A dry start this morning, but we are expecting to see a few showers as we head throughout today. Temperature-wise, we'll get into the 70s and 80s this afternoon, but then we'll see a bit more sunshine as we head towards your Mother's Day. I'm meteorologist Catherine Liberta with the WJCL 22 forecast.

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12: A dry start this morning, but we are expecting to see a few showers as we head throughout today. Temperature-wise, we'll get into the 70s and 80s this afternoon, but then we'll see a bit more sunshine as we head towards your Mother's Day. I'm meteorologist Catherine Liberta with the WJCL 22 forecast.
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1: Yep. 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
0: It's 100% in or I'm 100% out.
1: Or if it's, let's say it's Tuesday, uh-huh, I mess up, right?
0: I started Monday.
1: And it's Tuesday.
0: And it's Tuesday.
1: Or if Monday and I mess up Monday, I'll say, okay, I'll start back next Monday.
0: Yes.
1: And then next Monday never comes.
0: No, it doesn't.
1: It never comes.
0: And not like I can start again at the next meal. It has
1: Which
0: to be
1: you should do.
0: The following week.
1: Yes. Or even the next month. I'll start in the first. It's the second. I'll start in the first of the next month.
0: I don't know why we do that.
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11: A dry start this morning, but we are expecting to see a few showers as we head throughout today. Temperature-wise, we'll get into the 70s and 80s this afternoon, but then we'll see a bit more sunshine as we head towards your Mother's Day. I'm meteorologist Catherine Laborda with the WJCL 22 forecast.
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22: A dry start this morning, but we are expecting to see a few showers as we head throughout today. Temperature-wise, we'll get into the 70s and 80s this afternoon, but then we'll see a bit more sunshine as we head towards your Mother's Day. I'm meteorologist Catherine Liberta with the WJCL 22 forecast.

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Give the satisfaction asking how you're doing now. How's the castle built of people you pretend to care about? 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
16: A dry start this morning, but we are expecting to see a few showers as we head throughout today. Temperature-wise, we'll get into the 70s and 80s this afternoon, but then we'll see a bit more sunshine as we head towards your Mother's Day. I'm meteorologist Kathleen Liberta with the WJCL 22 forecast.
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8: A dry start this morning, but we are expecting to see a few showers as we head throughout today. Temperature-wise, we'll get into the 70s and 80s this afternoon, but then we'll see a bit more sunshine as we head towards your Mother's Day. I'm meteorologist Kathleen Laborda with your WJCL 22 forecast.
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16: Weather. This afternoon, a few showers will be in the area. We're going to see some off and on rain throughout the later part of the day into tomorrow morning. We're going to start off with a few showers, but then by the afternoon, we see a lot more sunshine for your Mother's Day. I'm meteorologist Catherine Liberta with the WJCL 22 forecast.
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1: Oh, I know. Boy, oh boy. Or barely awake. Paddle to the metal. Oh, man. I should do this for a living.
0: It feels good to be Boatu. It feels good to Geico.

0: 3, you also wanted to respond to Jake that wants to get his ex-wife a Mother's Day gift.
1: I think it's the right thing to do. I think the new girlfriend should just understand that and just know that it's nothing serious. It's just something that he's doing as a father to his son's mom.
0: So you're saying the new girlfriend should just respect that?
1: Exactly.

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6: May is Military Appreciation Month. 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
7: 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Elevate your space and honor those who protect it.
8: This afternoon, a few showers will be in the area. We're going to see some off and on rain throughout the later part of the day into tomorrow morning. We're going to start off with a few showers, but then by the afternoon, we see a lot more sunshine for your Mother's Day. I'm meteorologist Catherine Liberta with the WJCL 22 forecast.
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0: Savannah's Hot 98.3. I'm Jason Goodman. Mother's Day is tomorrow. What are you thankful for your mom?
1: I
0: want
1: to thank mom for having so much patience with me when I was a teenager.

0: They are really turned on by foreplay, by neck kisses, by being a good kisser, and then telling your partner, I like that.
1: You can even say that?
0: Out loud.
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17: This afternoon, a few showers will be in the area. We're going to see some off and on rain throughout the later part of the day into tomorrow morning. We're going to start off with a few showers, but then by the afternoon, we see a lot more sunshine for your Mother's Day. I'm meteorologist Catherine Liberta with the WJCL 22 forecast.

0: Savannah's Hot 98.3, and you don't like what you got last year from your husband for Mother's Day. You're hoping for something better. What did you get last year?
1: Lingerie.
0: That's not terrible, is it?
1: First of all, it was too big. It didn't even fit me. I was like, what are you thinking? Like, this isn't even my size.
0: Oh, gosh. You got to err on the smaller side.
1: Right?

0: were just home more. We did a lot more stuff at home.
1: That's true.
0: Less bars, less clubs, less this. I think so, right?
2: We didn't go out to
1: like that when I was a kid.
2: No, we did not.
1: It was, like it was a special occasion. Mm-mm.
2: We never had babysitters. Like once in a blue moon, we had a babysitter.
1: Rare.
2: And it was a big deal.
1: Now it's like if you don't go out to eat four times a week, your kid's like, this sucks.
2: Yeah.
1: This
2: is boring.
0: And now we normalize bringing kids to the brewery.
2: Yeah, that part I like.
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0: you please play Low featuring T-Pain?
1: Of course I can. What's your name?
0: I'm Scarlett, and my brother in here is Abraham.
1: Scarlett and Abraham. Now, this is an old song. What made you think about this old song?
0: Well...

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3: 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Hey, this is DJ B-Rad. 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

0: open house party is on. I'm Ken with a K. I'm super excited to talk to you tonight. What's going on in your world? 800-669-1010. And later on tonight, she hasn't been doing many interviews. She's been on the road, very busy, but she's finally back home tonight in London. And I can't wait to meet the girl behind Die on This Hill, Sienna Spyro, In Her Feelings, and on Open House Party later on tonight. We're glad you're with us.
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0: On the phone, big BTS fan. You want to hear Swim, right?
1: Yes, of course.
0: And what made you decide to call Open House Party tonight and ask for that song?
1: Well, you know, I always am listening on weekends when I have downtime.
0: I'm glad you did. And what else are you doing with your downtime?
1: I'm just chilling in my room, like, reading and then listening to the radio.
0: Oh, well, thank you. What city and state do you live in?
1: I live in Boston.
0: You want to say hi to anyone?
1: Hi to my best friend, Corinne.
0: Where does Corinne go to school?
1: She doesn't go to school right now. She's taking a gap year.

0: 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You want to hear Swim, right?
1: Yes, of course.
0: And what made you decide to call Open House Party tonight and ask for that song?
1: Well, you know, I always am listening on weekends when I have downtime.
0: I'm glad you did.

0: friend Corinne.
1: Where does Corinne go to school?
0: She doesn't go to school right now. She's taking a gap year.
1: A gap year? That sounds amazing. I would love a gap year.
0: Yeah.
1: I'm taking a gap life. All right.
0: Yes. 800-669-1010. Wow.